in those substitutions as early as possible. As soon as they're coming for the second 45, Gola Doué already on the yellow. Frankesi already on the yellow. Seko Fofana already on the yellow. Well, reminds me of what Don Carlo Ancelotti also did. As soon as they came in for the second 45 at halftime, he just withdrew those two players that were already on a yellow for the Seleção Brazil. Maybe Emma Safaye can also do the same as well. And for the Ecuadorians, a job well done. They have been as clean as a whistle. I think so far, so good. All players have given a decent shift. They have all put in a good shift. Going by the play that was on the first half, ordinarily, the Ecuadorian should have been 2-0 up. Two balls hit the crossbar. The goalkeeper's best friend. Fofana was lucky, but the Ecuadorians were unlucky. So that's how it ends after halftime. Ecuador 0, or Cote d'Ivoire 0. I wish I'd go for a shorter break. And when I come back, it'll be everything second 45. Right on your Champions League, Lagos 7 Sports Radio 103.7 FM.

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16: 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Welcome back. Like it's been said, there are usually no two equal halves in a football game, and hopefully this second 45 is more pulsating, this second 45 is more entertaining, and of course more goals are laden than what we witnessed in the first half. Well, for the Ecuadorians, definitely taking no prisoners. They have started the second 45 just where they left off in the first half. The skipper of the team came so close to scoring, Ena Valencia, but unfortunately the goalkeeper had his near post covered. Yeah, for both teams, they have now switched sides. For the Ivorians, now playing from right to left, while Ecuador playing from left to right. Ivory Coast still donning their traditional home colors. Orange shirts, orange shorts, and orange socks as well. While for the Ecuadorians, deep navy blue shirts, whiter shorts, and whiter socks as well. Well, still no changes in personnel just yet. Once again, a look at the gladiators doing battle for both the nations. For Cote d'Ivoire, still a 4-4-2 formation. In between the sticks, the goalkeeper Fofana. The defenders Gola Doué, who is in the yellow. Single, Agbadu, and of course Conan. The midfielders Yandio Mande, A Franca Kessie on the yellow. A Seko Fofana on the yellow. There's also Toure. Who are the two-prong attackers? Nicolas Apepe and the Wahi. Who are for Cote d'Ivoire? Rather, who are for Ecuador? The goalkeeper is Galindez. The defenders will go Pacho. Aldo Nessa Franco. Who wants a cross coming from William? What's a cross coming from Piero Hincapié? Just went straight into the safe gloves of the goalkeeper Fofana. Yeah, the players are playing for Ecuador. Galindez, William Pacho, Joel Aldones, Franco. The midfielders have got Piero Hincapié, Vite, Caicedo, and of course, Yeboa. And the three-prong attackers, Minda, Valencia, and Plata. The coaches, Emma Safaye of Ivory Coast, Sebastian Becasese is the coach of Ecuador. Manisa from Argentina. A 48 minutes on the clock. A ball with the evidence. A Guladue. And now to Agbadu. Kone. Kone from the left. A beautiful awareness going from Toure. It's a throw into Ivory Coast. Taken quickly by Conan. Wahi brought down. The referee doesn't care. A ball in the hands of the Ecuadorians now to Caicedo. Caicedo passes just one time to Vite. He's the partner centrally. Now to the central defender, William Pacho. Pacho.

Hi, my name is Tunde Fagbenle, writer and former columnist of the National Newspaper. 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And that's any the way it is.

And of course, so finally, the last game that went down earlier of this morning. Right then, Group F. We saw Sweden sweep outside of Tunisia. 5-1. Yeah, Sweden, they cruise up past Tunisia in their World Cup opener and they soar to the top of Group F. Ayari got a first goal in the 7th minute in honor of Eagles 7. Alexander Isak got a second goal. Victor Jokeres got a third goal. Svanberg got a fourth goal. And of course, Ayari got his brace and the 5th of the night. That was how they put up 5 pass at Tunisia. For Tunisia, their consolation goal was scored by a rare kick. It was an emphatic start to the World Cup for Sweden. And of course, Graham Potter, 5-star performance.

0: game starts with 1xbet. D-R-U-M-M-G. That's the promo code to get 300% welcome bonus on 1xbet-NG. 18 plus, so play responsibly.
1: Yeah, sport fans, the Swedish strike partnership is already cooking at the 2026 FIFA World Cup. What a start from this deadly duo. Yes, for Victor Gyökeres, he got a goal and an assist. And for Alexander Isak, he also got a goal and an assist. Yes, that's the bromance right there. Victor Gyökeres and of course Alexander Isak. The strikers become just the second pair of Sweden teammates to each record a goal and an assist at a World Cup match since 1966. Yeah, full time, Sweden 5, Tunisia 1. For the second time in its entire history, Sweden has scored 5 or more goals in a World Cup match. The first and only time to date was the 8-0 victory against Cuba in the 1938 World Cup. 88 years have passed, and guess what? They scored 5 goals. At the end of the day, Alexander Isak was elected the FIFA Man of the Match against Tunisia. What a performance he put in earlier this morning. 1 goal, 2 assists, 3 shots, 35 touches, 2 big chances created. And of course, he also put in 2 key passes as well. The name is Alexander Isak. So yeah, sport fans, that was how it ended in the world of the World Cup matches that went down from Saturday up until early hours of this morning. And of course, by 5 p.m., it will be Spain versus Cape Verde. MGP, we bring you that game live commentary and course analysis. Then yesterday, we bring you the game involving Belgium versus Egypt by 8 p.m. And of course, later tonight, by 11 p.m., it will be Saudi Arabia versus Uruguay. Okay, now let's talk about transfers before we get to flip through pages of major Nigerian dailies. But before then, yes, my WhatsApp bot giving me notification right here. Oh, okay. This one says, Sakai Okuraka couldn't avert that massive defeat. I saw what you did there. Sakai Okuraka couldn't avert that massive defeat just because Germany saw them through the lens of the 2014 World Cup semi-final. I feel so sorry for the poor guys. From OSA, right then, Abeokuta. He still went on to say that Amad Diallo literally dialed the goal room before his substitution. Got his call picked, came on and delivered. The stadium went absolutely mad. What a sub, what a goal, what an impact, what a match. I understand South Africa's fortunes going south, but seeing Tunisia, a powerhouse from North Africa, go south as well, it's just tough to swallow. What exactly is going wrong with the team? Still from OSA, from Abel Gota, million-dollar question begging to be answered. Yes, for Marco Correa to Real Madrid, it's all confirmed. All documents have now been signed. The deal is officially completed, with Real Madrid securing the Spanish fullback as their latest summer signing. Real Madrid have now paid 55 million euros of fixed fee plus of 5 million euros as add-ons. You can now make that a total of 60 million euros of fee. Real Madrid will pay 55 million euros of fixed fee plus of 5 million euros in add-ons for Marco Correa. Jose Mourinho's quadruple bomb to Real Madrid is so scary. Recall, Bernardo Silva to Real Madrid, case closed. Ibrahima Konate to Real Madrid, case closed. Marco Correa to Real Madrid, case closed. And of course, Denzel Dumfries to Real Madrid, case closed. Real Madrid will now officially announce the signing of Marco Correa later today. Negotiations to bring in Marco Correa were actually led by Jose Angel Sanchez on behalf of Real Madrid, according to reports. And for Sami Khedira to Real Madrid, it is also case closed. The former German

0: midfielder is heading back to the club to join Jose Mourinho's coaching staff ahead of the new season. It's a huge tactical reunion for the club. And for Pepe, he said, "I am always available for Real Madrid." After he was linked with Mourinho's staff, "There's nothing done or agreed. But also in football, you never know. If someone needs me, we talk about Real Madrid. I'm always happy. The future is never certain," according to Pepe. For sure, Jose Mourinho is a key figure in ensuring everyone is on the same page to help Real Madrid return to glory, according to Pepe right there. And for Chelsea, of course, Enzo Fernandez, man, is reportedly interested in a move to Real Madrid. Chelsea are set to value him at around 140 million euros. Meanwhile, Real Madrid, they are still evaluating their midfield options, with Matheus Fernandes and Rodri also under consideration. And for Victor Munoz, man is close to joining Newcastle. The deal is to be completed pretty soon for 30 million euros plus add-ons. Real Madrid will receive 50% of the transfer fee, according to reports. And for Manchester United, they have reportedly kept contact alive and active for Lewis Hall in the last days. Man is one of the targets United really appreciates, while Sandro Tonali is no longer an option as the deal would be too expensive. Hello, good morning.
1: Good morning, what's up, BGB on a call about? Hello, can you hear me?
0: Yes, we can hear you. Fired up, my brother.
1: Thank you very much. I'll never expect anything from Tunisia. They just go out against Africa. If you look at their team, even their preparation before the tournament commence, they couldn't win any match. We are not expecting it for them. I'm not surprised. We just played Konaka.
0: Yeah.
1: Seven. So that is a good one. For Marco Collins and David Chelsea, I wish you best of luck. I had to speak a team I like for that, and let that be my team. So for me, going there, for me, it's a good one for him. For Chelsea selling him, I don't know what they are selling. Your key player. I had to say Zoo, you had to say Marco Correa, I let go. I don't know, you have to say the player. You are not, it's offloaded there. What the by the way, say this guy took over, say, that we are not so. You are not even pushing any player. Yeah, there's no chance I don't say a good player.
0: It will officially take over on the 1st of July.
1: July?
0: Yeah, 1st of July.
1: Okay. Maybe when he comes in, we're going to sign your player, but I don't know why Chelsea are saying they are key player. You are signing your key player. You are not signing big player to the president. Is it after we're going to depend on? They're going to stand down the left back. That's left for Chelsea to decide. Yes, I'm not to Corona. I like the guy. Thank you very much.
0: Yeah, thank you very much, the first man. And still talking transfers, for Tottenham Hotspur, they have now confirmed that right back Pedro Porro has signed a new long-term deal with the club. Yeah, Porro, who is 36, was arguably Tottenham's best player throughout a challenging 2025-26 season, having a key role as the manager to avoid relegation from the Premier League. The North London club have now confirmed that the right back has committed his long-term future to the club, signing a new deal until 2031 with an option for another year. The defender has made 152 appearances across all competitions since arriving from Sporting. That's in January 2023. Hello, good morning.
2: Good morning, Donaldo.
0: Good morning. Happy New Week.
2: Thank you, my brother. Accountant J. John Delon.
0: Welcome, accountant.
2: Yeah, let me give a shout out to my brother. I just dropped his story a while ago. Nori Badam. God bless you, my brother. Just like he said, that he never expected anything from the Tunisia. I also concur with him. Before the World Cup started, I knew Tunisia would disgrace Africa. Tunisia, even Nigeria, I'm not expecting anything from them. Even Ghana. Like I told you before the World Cup started some time ago, that the team I expect to do well is Senegal, Cote d'Ivoire, and Morocco. And I believe they will live up to expectations. So far, I've been enjoying the World Cup. I think I've watched almost all the matches they played so far. The one that interests me the most is in the United States, the way they decimated Paraguay. When I watched that match from the beginning to the end, I saw the way United States played. They deserve more goal in that match, but they could score four. They are fantastic players. Especially that Olari Balogun scored two goals in that match. Brazil, Morocco was also very interesting. I'm really enjoying the World Cup. I pray I will watch more of the matches. Thank you, my brother.
0: Yeah, thank you very much, accountant. do well to offer yourself a meaningful Monday. And of course, for Man City, they are closing in on new deal for Josko Vardiol. And of course, the deal will be valid until June 2031. Real Madrid have been showing interest for months, but Josko is now close to accepting improved terms offered by Man City. City are optimistic to get it sealed as soon as possible and close the saga, as Josko Vardiol is seen as a crucial player for Enzo Maresca's project. And for Liverpool, well, they are pushing for a move for Adam Watson this summer. The midfielder is seen as a priority target, with the talks ongoing since January. Liverpool are exploring a deal as a part of their plans for next season, while Crystal Palace are prepared to sell for around £75 million. A transfer battle could be on the cards, with several Premier League clubs monitoring the situation. And finally, for Elliot Anderson, Man has informed Nottingham Forest that he wants to join Man City. An improved bid is expected in the coming weeks. The clubs are not far apart in valuation, and there's a strong expectation that an agreement will be reached. Right about now, let's reach an agreement with the Punch, most widely read newspaper. Unbeaten additional complete NCAA sweep. Edo Queens win second NWFL title. Otu Udofia targets a CBN senior tennis title. Lookman responds to Galatasaray interest. Henry clears air on Nigeria bad luck claim. Management cost Eagles World Cup spot. Supporters club chief. 13 World Cup teams blast UEFA chief over uninteresting matches remark. Germany thrash Curacao 7-1 to end World Cup opening match jinx. Real Madrid to sign Chelsea's Cucurella. Edo Queens win Super 6 to emerge 2026 NWFL champions. Morocco would have beaten Brazil 3-1 with Osimhen or Lookman, according to Olise. FIFA names Cote d'Ivoire 2026 World Cup youngest squad. And of course, now move into Vanguard newspaper. Japan fights back twice to hold Netherlands to a thrilling 2-2 World Cup draw. New York Knicks win NBA championships after 53 years. Real Madrid reach a verbal agreement to send Marc Cucurella. A new low for FIFA by Patrick Omorodion. Unusual FIFA World Cup hostile reception. Even Italy might qualify if World Cup is expanded to 64 teams. According to Infantino, critics have gone too far on Mbappe. According to Dembele, 2026 World Cup. Lamentation galore as Nigeria misses out again. Nigeria female yellow greens split result in Kwibuka T20i a double header. Mourinho named Real Madrid coach on 3-year deal. Now we move into a Daily Post. What have they got right here? Robo Queens midfielder Adegbuyi wins 2025-26 NWFL Player of the Season. World Cup of 2026. Result wasn't what we wanted. Ecuador coach Bekasese laments a loss to Ivory Coast. EPL, keep them. Cole tells Alonso to block two Chelsea players from leaving club. NPFL, Kun Khalifa to confirm Blessed Iyamo's departure. Moroccan club reach agreement to sign Wachuku from Ademar Queens. 2026 World Cup, Africa's 10 teams face mixed expectations. La Liga, Mourinho demands Khedira's return to Real Madrid. A transfer, Enzo Fernandez keen on leaving Chelsea to join Cucurella at Real Madrid. Man United will save huge sum of money if Amorim joins AC Milan. And of course, Edo Queens claims second NWFL crown. NPFL, Iyamo to leave Kun Khalifa FC for Rivers United. La Liga, Real Madrid agree deal with Chelsea to sign Cucurella. And now we agree a deal with the Nation newspaper. What have they got right here? Egypt, Kevin face a stiff test in World Cup openers. Impressive Edo Queens reclaim NWFL crown. Galatasaray rebuff Barcelona Atletico interest in Osimhen. Oshodi dismisses alarm over Judo Federation status. Now we move into the Sun, voice of the nation. This screaming headline reads, Man United set to cut cost if Amorim moves to AC Milan. World Cup, Amas late heroics fire Ivory Coast past Ecuador. World Cup, Sweden crush Tunisia 5-1. FIFA to pay Somali referee Atan a full World Cup fee. Mathematician reveals a shock nation set to lift a trophy. Two arrested for stolen England items worth $18,000. FIFA confirms a technical glitch during Qatar-Switzerland match. One suspect arrested after Chinese nationals robbed during World Cup trip in Mexico. Egypt will test Belgium in opener. And finally, we culminate with the biggest of them all, Complete Sports. Nigeria's number one sports website. World Cup of 2026. Ahmad El Soko Divoas win over Ecuador. Otrameni, I have no rift with the Valverde. Done deal. Nigerian winger completes a move to Romanian club. Universi, a Tatia clutch. 2026 World Cup. FIFA to investigate Australian referee over white supremacy and gesture. 2026 World Cup. Thierry Henry apologizes to Nigerians over controversial remark. Yeah, with that being said, yes, we'll match the break on today's edition of the review, retrospective and newspaper review segments on the front page, Breakfast Sports Show, right on Eagle 7 Sports Radio 103.7 FM. A very big thank you to you, the sport fans out there, for always doing this with us. God bless you immensely. Do what's up for yourselves, a meaningful Monday, and of course, a productive and prosperous week ahead. God bless you immensely. I remember just in sports, Donald Senna, aka Donaldo, the big game player. Up next at Toby Bet Lounge.
3: 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Yes, now World Cup bets. We go pick today. Plenty games day. The games we will give on Monday. Last week Monday. That one still they go. That one still they go. It remained two matches. May that one enter. Yes, once they play the two matches now. That's Austria and Portugal. Once two of them play their match, the game go enter. So may not just the cooler. May not the mean are they jolly, the money they come. They come. So congratulations to all of now. We play that game. Yes, now 10 odds. And I don't book other games now for now. If saying I go feel use chop better money for any bookmaker of your choice. Okay, my name na Toby. Make I guide you now on top the bets when I go pick this week. You know, say as this World Cup they go, I study the pattern. The pattern then they use play bet. No be say, oh, this team better pass this team. You go chop, you go cry. You go cry better cry if you play bet on top team way better. No be by that one. You go study pattern. So from the things I don't study now, as you say, now only corner kick sure for this tournament. Now only corner kick. Any other thing, you just the one yourself. You understand? It change from match to match. You understand? So if you see short for this match, make the next match short no good day. If you see over 2.5 for this match, the next match you go get as a B. You understand? Go fee happen for this one. The other one, they clean slate. You understand? So the pattern for this tournament now, it is change. The only pattern with the consistent now, say big team go win corner kick for first half. Now the only constant pattern for this tournament be that, say make big team win corner kick for first half. Every other pattern they change, but that one they consistent. From which I don't notice. So now I can't come here, can't do a pluko for now. Say if now I want bet on top of this World Cup, just carry big team to play plenty corner kick for first half, pass the smaller team. That one go enter. You will see them for like 1.5, 1.6. Carry them. Now better odd. By the time you knock four together, you don't collect like 8 or 10 odds. Put 1,000, put 10,000. You don't chop 100K. So we'll go into the new ticket I don't book. Yes, the new ticket I don't book. I don't look and say, okay, oh, since now the same pattern, now this pattern now, the one they play for this World Cup, we say big team now, first half, they will come out, won't quickly score. You understand? They will probe, and even when they score one, they will see they get corner. The small team will fear to come out. Since now the pattern be that, okay. Belgium versus Egypt will go for Belgium to win corner kick for first half. Yes, Austria versus Jordan will go for Austria to win handicap 2. Yes, handicap 2 corner kick. Handicap 2 corner kick. That means say after they finish that first half, Belgium, Austria will lead Jordan with more than 2 corner kick. more look other ones, Portugal versus DR Congo. That one we carry Portugal handicap too. It means as they finish first half, Portugal go they lead DR Congo with like 2 corner kicks. Carry on for your ticket. It makes sense. USA go play Australia.

and every member of your household. May the Almighty turn your worries into worship and your fears into faith and guide your steps every day. May this new week be a delightful journey, bringing you moments of peace, accomplishment, and joy. 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May doors open for you and your efforts be rewarded. Can I get a big amen? Once again, top. Yeah, top of the morning, sport fans. 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Front of page. Breakfast Sport Show. We are still crystal crossing. From one segment to another. What a broadcast has been so far so good. Since the blast of the whistle. Time check right about now. 19 minutes gone past of 10. Still the 15th day in the month of June 2026. Yes, so like play. We don't reach halfway point of the month. Me and like Amo. Welcome back, sports fans. I trust y'all have been having a meaningful Monday so far, so good. Front of page, Breakfast Sports Show comes to your listening pleasure Monday to Friday from 7 a.m. up until midday. We started with the review or retrospective segment. After that one, you're listening to Toby Better Lounge. After Toby Better Lounge, we did a Sport Rush. After Sport Rush, yeah, once again, congratulations to the New York.

0: Dr. Coach Olutoye.
1: Yeah.
0: So give us update.
1: Yeah. Presently, going on at the stadium, we have the 800 meters going on. We don't have an athlete. We don't have a representative from the school. But after that, we'll be having 100 meters. They are already online. So we hope that our athletes will do well. Just like the instruction given from the organizers, the race will, the time, what's it called? The time frame that they are able to cover matters a lot.
0: Okay, so, there's a time specified for each athlete to be able to run to qualify them for the next round.
1: Yes, I'm sorry, I'm just trying to recover, trying to climb the chair. So I hope I'm able to communicate.
0: Yeah, yes, we are hearing you loud and clear.
1: Oh, okay, so for 100 meters, we have two of our girls.
0: Please, who are these girls? Who are the, what is the name of the girls who are representing us at the Rie on the 15 athletic circuit?
1: Okay, we have Flourish and we have Jinodu.
0: So we have Flourish David for the 100 meters and Jinodu Aminot for the 100 meters as well.
1: Yes.
0: Okay.
1: For 100 meters, boys, we only have a representative. We have some of them writing exams, so we couldn't bring much of our boys here.
0: So who is representing us for the boys?
1: Yes, we only have an athlete representing.
0: Who is that athlete? We want to know that person.
1: In the boys category. So we have Kelvin.
0: Okay, Kelvin Church.
1: I mean Alex. We have Alex.
0: Okay, Alex Ekwerike is representing Soka for the 100 meters, right?
1: Yes. Okay. Yes.
0: So what other categories are we putting in for?
1: We'll succeed, you know. We're about to witness the 100 meters. So I'll give you details if time permits, if the program is still on.
0: All right. Definitely, if we can get your report from you on Wednesday, we'll be up live again to continue to give us feedback on what actually happened today at the stadium. But we wish all our participants and all the participants at the Rie on the 15 athletic circuit all the best in the Abeokuta Egba qualifiers. All the best. Thank you, Coach Toye, for reaching out to us and for giving us updates from the MK Abiola Sports Arena, Abeokuta.
1: Yeah. Thank you very much. I'm sorry for the way I'm sounding. Just bear with me. So we see you on Wednesday by God's grace.
0: All right. Thank you. So that was Coach Olutoye, who is currently at the MK Abiola Sports Arena with the athletics team for the Rie Under 15 athletics circuit for boys and girls of secondary school age, and is the competition is actually organized for secondary school students in the in Ogun State, and that is the Rie Under 15 athletics circuit. It's an annual event, and Soka is fully represented at that event. So we continue with our conversations. Our conversation, we are looking at the World Cup, Africa's chances at the World Cup. It's not a surprise that Tunisia got walloped 5 goals.
2: Well, to me, I'm not expecting nothing less than 6 goals.
0: Why? This Tunisian team were actually at the next, they qualified to the quarterfinals of the AFCON. They are in the best eighth team in Africa.
2: That was at AFCON. This is World Cup.
0: Wow.
2: You can't be a local champion.
0: Ah. Oh, God.
2: We have teams like Sweden, Japan, and Netherlands. How do you want to do it?
0: 5-1 at the World Cup. Tunisia, they are not a debutant. They've been in at the World Cup regularly. So I expected them to come up with something. I know definitely they had issues during the AFCON where they had to sack their coach and a whole lot went wrong. But I just felt that they could have turned the corner and actually gave themselves a proper chance of making a right impression at this World Cup. But definitely the results from their first game shows that there's a whole lot that is still wrong with that team. So we go into the next group, which is the matches that will be coming up later today. By 8 p.m. Nigerian time, West African time, we'll have Belgium locking horns with the Pharaohs of Egypt, led by the Mercuria.
2: Oh,
0: Mohamed Mo Salah. Does Mo Salah use this last hooray?
2: Definitely.

0: He will try. He will only try his best because he's aged already.
1: But he can just make it just the way Messi did at the last World Cup. To turn it to a Salah World Cup. Don't you think so?
0: That might be his major goal.
1: Plan, his goal, Abi.
0: Yeah.
1: But it's just that it might be difficult.
0: But it will be very difficult.
1: But the Egyptian team, funny enough, I watched their friendly, international friendly game they played against Spain. And I loved the way they controlled that game. They played Spain pound for pound. And they gave a good account of themselves in that game. I think we have a caller. Hello? Oh, I think we lost the call. Please make do well to call back again. They had a good game. I saw their style of play. Their transition were good. They were very compact. And their build-up was definitely something to behold. And I think that would put them in better stead for this World Cup. The Egyptians, we know from time, whenever they come to the World Cup, they might not perform beyond their capability, but they are not going to be overrun by anybody. And that is something that I still stand by. Hello? Hello? Hello? I think we lost that caller again. Please do well to call back. So for the Egyptians, I just feel the Egyptians should qualify from this group. But you might just be shocked at what Egypt would do at this World Cup. They have a two-pronged attack. And that's talking about Omar Mamouche and Mohamed Salah, two players standing up front. They got all the way to the semifinals at the AFCON. And Nigeria actually defeated them via penalties and in the third game playoff. That tells you that the Egyptian team have something going for them. They might not be packed with stars, but they have what with them. They have that unity within their ranks. And led by Mohamed Hussain, I think that's a veteran, one of the most capped players in the history of AFCON. It tells you that team have something to offer. And I think this year might just be the year Egypt get to show the world that they are actually the first civilization that the world ever knew.
0: Yeah, I'm seeing Egypt qualify from this group. Yes. Apart from Belgium, I think Belgium is the only threat, and they are playing against Belgium tonight.
1: Yes, I think so. Belgium is the highest played team, FIFA-ranked team in that group.
0: So in today's game will determine if they are going forward.
1: Okay, definitely.
0: The way they play today, we tell the world, okay, Egypt are ready for the World Cup.
1: I tell you, today will be a test of their lives. Because in Group H, we have the debutants from Africa, Cape Verde, taking on the best team in the world, the Spanish national team, replete with world-class players. What do we expect? Are we going to see another Curacao, Germany?
0: Well, this is football. Anything can happen.
1: Say what? I don't see Quebec coming up with anything in this game. The Spaniard would steamroll them. But like we said, in this football, you know, it's just like biscuits. You don't know where to crack. But I tell you for free, Quebec will not, this cup will not pass them over. It will not pass them over. And that one is something.
0: The least goal I'm even seeing in their game. The least goal is like five goals. The least I'm seeing is five.
1: But Kever, that's Kever. We are going to pray. We are going to fast. We are going to encourage Precious to put them in prayers, in your prayers. This team, Kever, must not go down. They must go down fighting. They are not going to be another Curacao. A 2-0, 3-0 should suffice. But definitely Kever would come out and give their best. This is their first World Cup, and they are definitely going to show what this stuff they are made of, playing against Spain. And this, interestingly, will be the first game for the day. We'll be coming up by 5 p.m. And that is Spain, Cape Verde. We'll be out there to share Cape Verde up and to support them, regardless of the scoreline, because they've actually done their country proud. This is a tiny island somewhere in Africa, qualifying for the World Cup and actually showing how good the country they've been over the years. And we cannot but celebrate them, regardless of whatever happens in their game against Spain or going forward in other games against Saudi Arabia and Uruguay. And it might just shock you that Cape Verde could just do one better of Saudi Arabia. But who tells? Time will tell. Let's see what Cape Verde will come up with. That by 5 p.m. today, Nigerian time, Spain will be taking on Cape Verde. That will be another African country. Will they go down? Will they be able to stand the test of time? Only time will tell. With that, we are going to round up our coverage of the World Cup. And we'll just make a quick... okay, I think we have a caller. Let's see if we can take this call. Hello?
2: Hello?
1: Hello, good afternoon. What's your name and where are you calling from?
2: Good afternoon. I'm calling back. I'm heading for the future.
1: All right.
2: Yeah. See, You are saying something about this to be Fala World Cup. Go to the Fala World Cup. My brother, it's only Morocco. He's surprised us for this World Cup. I'm telling you.
1: This Egyptian team are good, though. Ah,
2: for that, madam, my brother. you study football now.
1: They will surprise you. Egypt will surprise you.
2: They study good football. It's only Morocco. He surprised everybody. Let everybody see Morocco. Success. This
1: World
2: Cup. So I don't like them, but nothing if you do.
1: What about Cape Verde by 5 p.m. today? Now. Cape Verde is playing Spain.
2: I think that we are qualified for this World Cup.
1: Yes.
2: Nigeria is going to surprise people as well, but
1: yes.
2: What if you do?
1: Interestingly, Nigeria actually does well whenever we go into the American continent.
2: Uh-huh.
1: We went to the US 94, so we're the most entertaining team, and yes. In Atlanta, thank we won you. The competition. Sorry, before we go off, Cape Verde, Spain, what's your prediction? Cape Verde against Spain by 5 p.m.
2: Cape Verde.
1: Cape Asho, Cape Verde. Cape
2: Verde, Morocco, all the best.
1: Thank you, sir. Thank you for your call. And with that, we are rounding up our show. It's been an exciting show where we had our listeners actually joining in on a conversation. And from all the feelers we get, it seems that we just have very few who believes in what the African teams at this competition would do. And we are looking at Algeria. Nobody's talking about Algeria, but I think Algeria is also a good side. Cape Verde, the debutants, and they are having the test of their lives against Spain. What we make of that? Cote d'Ivoire, Ivory Coast, they won their first game 1-0 to nothing. They are a team that I'm going to be rooting for. They are West African brothers, and they are a good, decent side. Democratic Republic of Congo, I know sentiments will not make Nigeria actually look towards in the direction, but I also wish them all the best. Egypt is a team that I love so much, and I think Salah will come to the party. And Ghana, my lovely Charlie brothers, we are going to be supporting you also in your quest to making it into the next round. Morocco is a team we all know. They've done great in their first game against Brazil. They stood them pound for pound, and they came out with a draw. Senegal, another top team from Africa, they will come to do the job. South Africa, we are going to hope that in our next game, they will do one better of their opponents. Tunisia. They lost 1-5 in their first game against Sweden. I fear for Tunisia, but let's still wish them all the best. 48 teams taking part in the World Cup. An African team, so we have 10 of them in attendance. Two of them have actually got the competition up in speed and up and running. We're talking about Cote d'Ivoire, who's got the first win, and Morocco, who's got a draw. With that, we come to the end of another exciting episode of our program, Soccer Sports Corner. Meet us same time, same station on Wednesday, where we'll give you more juicy updates of the World Cup and everything coming out of the stables of Nigeria's foremost sports institution, the Segun Odegbami International Collegiate Sports Academy. Sorry, we cannot take any more calls. We are out of time, and we hope to see you same time, same station on Wednesday. Coach, Taiwo, your passing shot before we go. I know you take coaches in a Wekoro, goalkeepers in a Wekoro. What's your plan? Just for 1 minute and we are done.
0: I just want to build goalkeepers in a Wekoro, and I want to build a big goalkeeper at large. 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
1: So definitely we are going to be speaking more about this on Wednesday, Coach Taiwo, about what you're doing for goalkeepers in Ewekoro. With that, we come to the end of our program. See you same time, same station on Wednesday. With that, I say, Ireo.
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Good afternoon, beautiful people. It's a new week, so happy new week to you. June has been speeding past, but I think it's starting to slow down because I thought today was 17, you know. From the 1st of June to the, say, 12th of June was pretty fast. And then afterwards, just like Vicky and I suspected, I think it's getting slower now. Anyways, it's a new week. It's Money Day Monday on the sidelines. And hey, we are full of energy. Aren't you? Aren't you? It's all about money. It's all about grind. It's all about chasing your goals and building your dream life. And while you go about doing all of this really, really important things, Vicky and I, the Sidelines crew, are going to make it a little less stressful and a lot of fun. So while you work, you set goals for the week, you check your to-do list and your calendar to see if you have achieved some of your goals. While you go about doing all of these things, Vicky and I are going to make sure that we lessen the pressure for you. With good music, banter, laughter, gists, and a sprinkle of crazy. It's 13 minutes past 1 p.m. this beautiful Monday afternoon, the 15th of June, 2026. And I welcome you officially on the sidelines on Eagle 7 Sports Radio 103.7 FM. My name is Precious Isiamoko, and well, I'm the princess. A lot has happened, you know, over the weekend. A lot happened, especially because of the World Cup season. So we're going to be doing a lot of catching up today. You're going to tell me how your weekend went, and I'm going to tell you how mine went. Do we have a deal? Good. And of course, because it's Money Day Monday, our playlist is going to reflect that. We want you to be in the mood to work. Yeah, today is Monday. What better day to be locked in than on Monday? There's no other day.

So before I open the phone lines, you know, call the numbers, and before calls start coming in, I think we should get to the music and enjoy a lot of songs to put us in the mood. For what? For working, because there's a lot to cover up. Yeah, if I'm going to speak for myself, there's a lot of things I need to do. And I'm sure I'm not the only one. Yeah, it's already the 6th month of the year. Quite scary, because I haven't achieved half the things I thought I was going to achieve by now. Sad, but yeah, I think reality is sad. Anyways, before we go into deep talks and I start talking, let's get back to the music. This one is Rema with DND. Because, hey, anybody that is stressing you, put that person on DND. Life is too short to be stressed, okay? And while you're chasing your goals, nobody should be trying to distract you, yeah? We're good? Guys, don't go anywhere. When we come back, I'll be opening the phone lines and taking your calls and messages. And we'll be getting into it. It's Money Day Monday on the sidelines. It's all about the hustle, the grind, and you want to stay locked in. Guys, I'll be back in a bit.

0: is it still Money Day Monday in case you're just tuning in? What's going on? Are you trying to spoil my mood? Of course not, Jerry. I'm not trying to spoil your mood. I'm just saying we need to talk about this, or I'm thinking we should talk about this. What better day to talk about it than Money Day Monday? It's all about hustling. It's about grind. It's all about chasing your dreams and building your dream life. Guys, my dream life, comparing it to my reality, sometimes I wonder if my goals are not foolish, because they actually look foolish. But then, is it really a dream if you need the backdrop of your reality to picture it? I'm sounding smart these days, oh. Hey, God of Abraham, I hope he brings me money. Now, cheers to me, cheers to me. That was nice. I need to write it down. Let me repeat my quote in case you did not get it. Yes. Hey, just Chineke, what did I just say? I've forgotten my wise words. Oh my God, and somebody is calling. Oh, goodness me. Hello, good afternoon.
1: No, that.
0: Good afternoon. What's your name and where are you calling from?
1: AD calling.
0: Mr. AD, happy new week to you. Good afternoon.
1: Sure, thank God.
0: Yeah.
1: Welcome back. You're on Friday, are you?
0: Yeah, welcome back to. No, I was in the studio on Friday.
1: Okay, so. And happy Monday.
0: Yeah, happy Monday to you too.
1: Okay. You are talking about
0: luck. Yeah, I'm talking about luck.
1: Luck.
0: Yeah. Do you believe in luck?
1: Actually, I would not say. I believe in.
0: How do you mean? Can you expatiate?
1: Is it?
0: I said, how do you mean? How do you mean? Hello?
1: Hello?
0: I can hear you. I'm asking you to explain your point of view. Oh my God. I don't know if you got to Mr. AD, but then you said you believe in luck, but at the same time you don't. So I want you to expatiate and tell us more about what this is, because I mean, yes or no is really vague. I would like to know why. I'd like to know your thoughts and opinions. Yeah, detailed, please. Thank you. Yes, my word of the day, my wise word, Chineke. I said, it's your ma. Okay, yes, thank you, Father. It was is it really a dream if you need the backdrop of your reality to picture it? Chai, girl, you're smart. I need to write this down. Really though. Yes, so a lot of times I think about my dreams and they just feel too unrealistic. But that's the point. That is exactly the point. Reality is realistic. And whatever is not reality is not realistic. It's simple and short. It's just that simple things don't usually sink deep into us a lot of times. That's why a lot of things are repeated. Things like persistence, patience, hard work, consistency. All of these things are repeated. Not because we don't know them, but because we know them in our head. So yeah, it takes a long time for things to sink in and become part of us and things we practice. So talk to me. Do you believe in luck? Why or why not? Don't just say yes or no, please. Talk to me. I'd like to know your perspective. I'd like to know your train of thoughts. I'd like to know everything. Yes, thank you very much. I know I'm an amiable. It's what I do for a living. So let's get into it. Mr. AD, please call me back. And if you're listening to me, I'd like to know what you're thinking. You don't know you can give 2 minutes to talk to me, right? I think I'm worth it. 0700-2255-1037. 0700-2255-1037. Let's talk about luck for a moment. Cause, yeah, I don't think people talk about it enough. People overlook it. So I'm asking you, asking me, asking us. Do you believe in luck? 0800-2255-1037. 0700-2255-1037. 081-27-828-497. To send me a message on WhatsApp or call me on WhatsApp, the number is 070-

0700-2255-1037. It might help to get definition of terms out of the way. So, what is lock? Before I look at dictionary, let me try to use my head. What do I think lock means? If somebody came to me to ask, Precious, what is lock to you? Ew, sneaky. Defining stuff isn't all that easy. Let me think for a moment.

Okay, I'll probably say luck is unplanned fortune. Unplanned fortune. How does that sound? Weird. Let me try again. Luck is undeserved. See, I don't know. I'll stick with unplanned fortune. So let's get to the dictionary and see what Merriam-Webster says. Luck is the phenomenon or belief that unexpected good or bad things happen by chance rather than through one's own effort or ability. Yes, I was close. Well, they say nearly cannot kill the bed. Nearly can injure the bed at least, right? Oh my God. So yeah, in summary, luck is just unexpected good. Yeah, in this sense, we're not talking about bad luck. We're talking about good luck. So yeah. Talk to me. Do you believe in luck? I would like to know. Or do you believe in people affecting everything that happens to them and their actions? You know, do you believe that karma ensures that you only get what you give and you only reap what you sow? Or do you believe that sometimes unplanned good can happen to someone? Talk to me. 0700-2255-1037. I'd really like to know what the masses think, so let's get into it. If you want to call the other line, it's 0812782-8497. 0812782-8497. If you want to text me on WhatsApp, the number is 0706728-0732. 0706728-0732. Be surprised if a lot of people are like Mr. AD and think that and yeah, believe in luck at the same time, don't believe in it, because yeah, that is very, very understandable. Luck is unclear, it is quite vague, it is quite mysterious, and it doesn't follow logic in any way. So yeah, luck is, I don't know, it's hard to believe, and at the same time, when you look around, it's hard not to believe, because think about it. A lot of people just believe it. And all of a sudden, something good just happens to them. And their life is made. And other people, they try really hard. And they just build one step every 2 years. It's pathetic. So let's talk about it. 0700-2255-1037. And while I wait for your calls and messages, family, I think we should get back to the music. Of course, it's still Money Day Monday on the sidelines on Inky 7 Sports Radio 103.7 FM with Vicky Manny and the Princess. Well, I'm the Princess. But guys, let's get back to the music. When we come back, we'll still be talking about this and a lot of other things I think we should talk about. After all, it's Money Day Monday and it's all about the hustle, the grind. Hey, the money. This is Ashake Antiakola with Badman Gangsta. Guys, don't go anywhere. I'm watching you.

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Mamita Kwalamba, Kote Jenny Tutu, Kote Kote Daina Tobe.

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0: Thinking about my name.
1: Then blessings should be blessings. Joy should always be happy.
0: Be happy.
1: Because Joy, why are you sad? And Joy should always be coming.
0: But your case is pregnant.
1: Victor, why are you losing out on the battle?
0: Why did you lose? Say be Victor Boniface. No be every time.
1: Bro. Bro.
0: It's only Victor Stewart that say no. I shall leave my coat. Sorry, leave leave out my name. I cut my coat oversized. Seriously though. Look. Guys, you talk.
1: Have you ever been in a situation where you felt like it was luck that just helped you in that situation?
0: That's exactly what I'm thinking about. I don't think so. All my life.
1: Let me think about it. I think I've had some pretty lucky situations though. I'm not gonna lie. I mean, there are certain people that I've met and I felt like you were my good luck charms. Or people that I've met and I feel like I just met them randomly and they just became like,
0: I don't know,
1: my helper.
0: Okay, once I lost my course form and somebody found it in the next street and gave it to my best friend. It was weird, like mad. I actually prayed, sha. I was like, see, dear Lord, you can see that I have no money. You know what's good for the both of us? You bring me back. I was so pained that day. Remember, it even was to make me cry because it took a lot to get up because from my sign what was on top. Yes, so it was a lot. And then I don't know how we got to the next street, but I just know that my best friend brought it to the next. And she was like, Precious,
1: this is not your course form.
0: Is this not your course form? So and so man gave it. How? How did he? How did my course form get to the floor in somebody's street? And why was it the one that picked it? And why was it you that I gave it to? What's going on?
1: Very random.
0: Yeah, so I think that's...
1: My own was probably the time lecturer set test and then cancelled it. And I didn't read for the test.
0: Ooh!
1: I think that was luck.
0: Wow!
1: I think that was luck. I went to that test all knowing that if I write this test, I'm going to fail.
0: Mm.
1: And as somebody that is very... Back then, I was very, very, very... I was very, very invested in coming out with the first class. I was very, very invested in the first class. So I hated to have B, C's. I was so A obsessed. I was obsessed with having an A. So going into that exam test, it was a test. I knew that I was going to fail. So I went to the test. I was like, God, please now, this one should just cancel this test.
0: Ew,
1: and in history, the man rarely ever cancels tests. So I just kept, you know.
0: Aww.
1: And then the man just came, said he's not feeling fine.
0: Ew.
1: Said the class has been postponed. Hey.
0: Chai.
1: I was so happy, eh? I like, ew. People that had read for the test, they were so sad.
0: Mm.
1: I was like, nah, because of me, Mona no vest.
0: But
1: was that luck though?
0: That's the point. I think that if luck ever shows up in my life, it's in very almost insignificant ways.
1: Mm.
0: Not that they are not significant, but in the broad scheme of things, like that course form now, where did he lead me? When I think luck, I think something really
1: like I said, someone that doesn't gamble just decided to gamble.
0: Just waking up, putting your head on the bed and just saying, this 18 naira and you see 2 million. That is what I'm talking about.
1: Exactly. Now the odds are in your favor.
0: Oh, I'm just walking randomly on the road and one rich man will just splash water on me. I say, I'm so sorry. And then I'm talking.
1: Right.
0: I really like how you sound. You know these books that we read, these story books. I really like how you sound. And the person be like, can I send you a break? You know, something like that. Like, yeah. Yes, then I'll be able to tell people my story and say, I was lucky. But now.
1: Or.
0: I don't have any story.
1: Another thing that I think is luck is a premium example for me that I think would work out for me is somebody saying, oh, Victoria, why not buy this stock? Or invest in this particular thing. And I'm like, okay, this thing is really cheap right now. It's not like... And then...
0: You just go, boom! 2 months later.
1: Boom! Ah. That's luck.
0: Ah. Right.
1: That's crazy luck. That's kind of luck I need. To
0: that's
1: make
0: what
1: kind
0: I
1: of
0: need.
1: Life.
0: That's what I need. That is what I need. Ah. All of those people who have lucky stories, you guys are very, very lucky.
1: Actually, I want to hear lucky stories. If you're listening in on the show right now and you have any lucky stories, please call in and talk to us. Tell us your lucky stories. If you've ever

Anyways, guys, call in 0700-2255-1037-0817-728-2894-97. You can also send a message on WhatsApp on 0706728-0732.

Yes, 0812782849 7. Talk to me. Do you believe in luck? And share with me your lucky stories. I've told you mine. I don't really have that much luck in my life, unfortunately. Vicky has already told you hers, so you tell us yours. If you're busy and you'd rather text me on WhatsApp, that's okay. The number is 07 07 0672807 32 07 0 67 28 07 32.

0: very interesting development. I need to bring you up to speed with this one. Guys. Okay, British Prime Minister Keir Starmer has announced a forthcoming total ban on social media for children under 16, saying that such platforms are making children unhappy. He said, and I quote, that the government will ban access to social media for all children under the age of 16, warning that these platforms are exposing them to content that is dangerous and designed to be addictive. The ban will include platforms like Snapchat, TikTok, YouTube, Instagram, Facebook, and X, but not messaging services such as WhatsApp. He added that he hoped to pass the regulation by late December and for the ban to come into force in spring next year. Wow.
1: Generally, what do we think about this? I mean, the UK is a leading force in terms of making laws like this. And when they make a law like this, the probability of other nations, following suit is pretty high. So what does this mean for the general public? Personally, I've never subscribed to the idea of kids being on social media.
0: Yeah, me too.
1: I have a child at home, and I don't allow her. Before her phone got bad, she was using an iPhone. There was no social media on it. The only reason she had an iPhone was so that she could text me on iMessage, because I also use an iPhone. Outside of that, there's no social media. Maybe WhatsApp, maybe. But even WhatsApp, I'm not the biggest fan of it, to be fair. Because then you start to, what are you texting about? You start to go on groups that you have no business being on, and all of that. So I'm not the biggest fan of kids being on social media. I believe that social media should be for people who are wearing the things they want to see on social media. Because social media is such a wild app. Like, the whole internet is such a wild
0: especially
1: place
0: TikTok.
1: To be on. Because you cannot actually predict
0: what comes up next.
1: What comes up on your page.
0: On your feed, yeah.
1: Let's even go on, you're trying to use Google, all those ads pop up. Random, really random, nasty ads will pop up every now and then. So, and, you know, kids are—they're still growing. Their mind is still not fully mature enough to identify some certain threats and all of that. Outside of the old adult content that you might end up seeing on social media, which you have no business seeing, there are so many other things.
0: Yeah,
1: you see the
0: actually,
1: lives of other people. You start to compare yourself with all those people.
0: It's a lot of pressure.
1: It's a lot of pressure on these kids. It's a lot of pressure on them. And then you're coming online. It's also a distraction. Make I no lie. A very, very big
0: If you're schooling and you're active on social media, I feel for you.
1: It's a really big distraction.
0: It's not easy, low key, I'm kind of
1: like in support of it, but there is also the downside. There actually is a downside to it. Now, people that are already on social media, kids that are already on social media, when you take it away from them, what are they supposed to do?
0: To replace it with.
1: What are they supposed to replace it?
0: And some are actually making money, to be fair.
1: That's another thing that I'm really not a big fan of. I'm not a fan of kids making money.
0: Really?
1: I'm not a fan of it. Mm. I've never been a fan of it. I don't think I will ever be a fan of it. A fan of it. As someone that started making money pretty early in life, I think it kind of affected me in a lot of ways. It affected me in the way I react to certain things. It had its advantages, I'm not going to lie. But to a large extent, it had a lot of disadvantages. I was so money conscious really early in life. I was funny. My friend came around over the weekend, and when we were having random catch up, talking about things we did when we were younger and all of that. And then, you know, when I was mentioning random things, and she was saying, "Oh, remember that time you started the business? I started one business like that, and I started that business with about 250k. And thinking about it now, I was way too young to be starting a business. First off, business failed. But that's not even where I'm going. Number two, I was way too young to be handling such amount of money. 250k in 2015, 2016 was a lump sum of money. like a really large sum of money.
0: Even now, if I sit on there at 50k,
1: it still is a large sum of money.
0: Mado.
1: So imagine adding that kind of money at 16, 17, 18. My eye don't tear. Tear reach back. That when people give me small sums of money, not that I'm not appreciative, but it feels really like, I'm like,
0: more than this.
1: Excuse me.
0: You can't buy your enjoy your money.
1: And like, what are you talking about? And to a large extent, it made me independent. I've always had that streak of independence in me, but it also triggered my independence, because when I started to earn money, I started to support my family. Not because they asked, but obviously I had the money and I didn't really have a lot of things I was doing with money. So instead of just keeping my money, which I should have done to be fair, I was giving my parents part of the money to, you guys should use this one to support the family. At first, they were not receptive, but after a while, they started to accept the money. And then it got to a point that they started to expect.
0: Demand.
1: You get it. So it now started to put responsibilities I had no business bearing on me. At the point I was saying, I was paying my tuition. I was also paying my younger brother's tuition. And then when it's time, I'll be thinking, where will I see money for? If I don't have the money. Meanwhile, my parents were perfectly capable of doing it. But because I had already taken up that responsibility, they just left it for me that, they do them. Just they do and they go now. After all, it's a relief. There are a lot of bills not they finish for this life. If they help with one bill, the money we're supposed to go that one with the channel lamp through another thing. So it's just, I don't believe in kids making money. It's just a whole lot. That independence that he brought again, I was extremely, normally I was stubborn. I was wild. I was a wild child. And I now started to make money. So you can imagine how it was. I can't count the number of times my mother would tell me, not under my roof. And I would tell her, I will park out of your house. Because I knew that I was capable of, if I decide that, I want to park out of the house today, I can afford to park out of the house. So at a point, it felt like my shoulder was up there. You know, she would say, Kere, as far as you're under my roof, I would say, I will leave your roof. I will leave it. I will actually leave it. And nothing will happen. Then after, when I calm down, she would call me and say, no, my child, you are too young to go and start living on your own. You're too young to do this. You're too young. I say, but people are doing it now. But people that are doing it, you don't have to wait now. And you know, it was just a whole lot. And all of those things, I probably would not have gone through all of that if I didn't have money. Do you get? So I'm not really in support of kids making money. I don't think I would ever buy into that idea of kids making money. If kids make money, I mean, I know that they are child actors, child stars, and all of that. But if they make money, I feel like they should not be conscious of the fact that they are making money. If possible, they should not even be aware of how much they have or how much money they are making or something. It should be more of their guardian being in charge of all of that and just letting them be children in peace. Because you should actually be a child. For the latter part of my teenage years, I was not a teenager. I made teenage mistakes, but responsibility-wise, everything else, I started to be an adult at a very, very early stage of my life. So these days, when I want to rebel, it's like, what am I even doing? Since where I don't do when I'm small. You know, all of these things, I don't do them. So it's not... You should get what I'm trying to say. So I'm not really a fan of kids making money. I don't think I support the idea. I also genuinely feel like kids should not be on social media. I don't think, especially young, really young kids, you will see a 9-year-old boy on TikTok. What is he looking for on TikTok?
0: That boy, Abby.
1: There's, I like one, him there's one guy that they keep bringing. No, let me not say guy. One small boy they keep
0: that
1: bringing.
0: Rapper, Abby.
1: No, on all. Oh, I don't. I've seen that rapper, but it's not like even the rapper. There's one that dances like this.
0: Oh, I don't know that one.
1: And they keep bringing him on my page, and then I'll go to the comment section. I will see random people, adults, thirsting. The Andy boy can dance to full grown adults, and I'm like, this is opening this child up to a lot of rubbish. A whole lot of, and less kama kwaro kama jali. You cannot control people. You can only control yourself. That's just the truth. So imagine this is a very weird world we live in. There are pedophiles. people would reach out to kids, literal kids. I remember there's this child actor, Dara Simi. I don't know if you know her. She acts a lot of Nollywood movies. She's really, really talented.
0: Oh, yeah. I know her.
1: Yeah. Recently, a mother came out and posted that she was going to drag people if they kept sending a daughter messages, because the mother is the one in charge of the social media account. So people that are not aware that is the mother handling the account, they send weird messages to the girl. Adults, they send weird messages to the girl expecting responses. They'll be like, oh, I'm fine, girl. You are growing so well. Look at how fine you are. Would you like to hang out with me? And stuff like that. And it's like, I mean, you can preach and tell people, oh, don't do that. This is obviously not a good thing to do. People should be aware that this is not a good thing to do. If you are listening to me and you are doing it, I'm talking to you. You should be aware that this is not a good thing to do. But there is only so much. There is only so much you can do to control other people. The best you can do is try to control yourself, your situation, and make sure that you don't put your child in that situation. So I'm not really a big fan of kids being on social media or kids sending money. So I kind of support it. I actually kind of support the motion. But people are bashing it online, though. People are really, really
0: this
1: bashing
0: law.
1: It. Yeah, they're bashing it so bad. They're saying, oh, so what do you want? Okay, I saw a message, and someone said, there is literally nothing for kids to do anymore. Parks are for young children, so teenagers get chased out. Everything is super expensive, so they cannot go on a day out, and there's precious little nature left to explore. So what do kids do? No social media.
0: That's the point, to look for another way now.
1: That's exactly the thing.
0: You and know, go back to playing Tinkle.
1: Exactly. Because back then, what did teenagers used to do?
0: Tinkle. Or go out to your friend's place and read novels. Jesus. I read novels there. And I miss it. I think
1: I didn't start using... I say this thing a lot. And I'm so glad that my parents did that for me. I didn't start using a phone until I was done with secondary school. I mean, I was still young. I finished secondary school early. I think I was 16 or so. But I did not start to use a phone until after my WAEC. My mother made sure all of us in the house, once you finish your WAEC, that's your gift. That's like kind of, okay, congratulations, you have finished WAEC. Take your phone. And I'm glad that they did that. When I was in secondary school, I mean, phones were not really popular then, but there were people in my class that had phones and all of that. And, you know, they were the big girls and the big boys and all of that. But it was not a matter of, oh, my parents could not afford a phone for us. It was just a conscious decision that until you finish, yo, no phone for you. There is a phone in the house. If we ever need to reach you, bring back landlines. I actually support it. Bring back landlines. Let's bring it back. I think that's one culture we need to find a way to bring back. Home phones. It does not necessarily have to be landlines, but home phones. Phone where you just keep for house.
0: Anytime you want to call somebody in the house. Nobody owns the phone.
1: Nobody owns the phone. It's just in the house
0: for calls. Just calls.
1: So no, nice. No. And as you, then when you're young, where you go, anywhere you're going to, they know where you're going to. So they know an adult they can reach in that place that you're going to. Community don't fall off.
0: Actually.
1: A whole lot.
0: And your mother can call you. That's not stress.
1: There's no need for her to be calling my own mother now.
0: Right. Hey, now that I think about it. This is just got me thinking about a lot of things. And I'm glad a lot of people around the world over are thinking what we're thinking and realizing that a lot of things are falling apart. And the leaders of tomorrow, they're not groomed. So they need to be off social media to experience real life. Grass, as you say.
1: Yeah.
0: Social media is very delusional and it makes people delusional. So much illusion. It's like reels. It's like I have my life. You know, movies, 2 hours movies, 3 hours movies, even seasonal films have trailers. Trailers of 2 minutes for a film of say 4 hours. That's how social media feels sometimes.
1: Yeah.
0: My life is a lot of mess and stuff and process and stuff. I'll just pick out a reel and show you something really cute and sexy. And because I keep and that's the only thing on my page, it feels like that's what my life is.
1: And then you dad is also having a very messy time.
0: Like them.
1: like them, you start to see like, them and you start to feel like, ah, this person has it all. This person has everything like I want.
0: And it's hard for a kid to handle that kind of stuff.
1: Pressure.
0: For adults, lots of things. Being an adult does not mean you get to handle it perfectly. You just have more capacity. You can take the pain and not break. But for kids, it really messes up everything about them.
1: And another thing is, generally, I'm not even a big fan of social media. To be fair, I'm not the biggest fan of social media because I feel like social media ruins a lot of things for people generally.
0: Yeah.
1: There's something that people say that is now very, very common, but I'm going to say it again. You post a picture on social media, you get 100 likes, and you're like, just 100 likes or more. That's crazy. Because you are seeing people that have 1K likes, 1 million likes, so you're like, I want to have 1 million likes. Meanwhile, in reality, if 100 people like you, if you are walking on the road and 100 people say, wow, fine girl, 100 is a lot.
0: But then 1 million is also a lot.
1: If 5 people compliment you in a day,
0: 4 million people compliment. Why don't even want 1 million?
1: Imagine that. Now imagine posting something and then, because obviously everybody's not going to like you, then 10 people start to comment bad things about what you just posted. There's no way. You're a child. It will obviously get to you.
0: Yeah.
1: And, you know, social media has a way of bringing everybody together. Person where they Dubai, person where they
0: very weird
1: UK, person where they the US, person where they Niger, person where they bush, person where they city.
0: Why do you call bush like that?
1: No, because it's not just the good. It also brings the ugly sometimes. So it has a way of bringing everybody together. Then you start to your own reality. Forget that this is your reality and their reality is not the same. They have their own problems. They have their own whatever they are going through, wherever they are. But because, you don't see them finish.
0: Yeah.
1: And it affects every aspect. I think that's another reason celebrities are not so... They don't have this star power anymore because we see them often. You don't see them finish. After all, celebrities, in a bid to seem more humane, they post their houses, they post their day-to-day life, they post what they eat, they post where they go to, they post what they wear. You know, you go to the same place the celebrity goes to, you randomly run into them 2 times in a week. You don't go see them as celebrity anymore now. See finish, don't they enter the matter? You get, but back then we don't really know what they are doing in their private life. If they don't drop song where we see them for TV, that's it. Yeah. You're going to be so,
0: it's just on the screen and once in a while red carpet.
1: You get
0: so scared.
1: But now they are everywhere. They are on your TikTok. They are doing TikTok challenge that you two are doing. Sometimes if you a random person will start a challenge and they will hump up on it. So. Social media is doing a lot of things, though. It is. So I support the motion. I support, let them ban it. I know that people are not going to support you and everything, but let them ban it.
0: In case the Prime Minister's PA is listening to us right now, we support you. Go ahead. This is very fantastic. We're going to help you every way we can.
1: And honestly, it is necessary. It is. I think, I've always said it, that we need to find a way to go back. I mean, maybe not to everything of the past. Maybe just find a way to seal with and take the ones that were working for us. I mean, now we know better, so we can choose consciously the ones that were working back then. That is community, building a community around yourself. Not, I saw something online and somebody said, we need to bring back secrets. People don't have secrets these days. No shame, no secrets, no nothing. All everything that is happening in your life is just online. For social media.
0: Right.
1: Bro, you just come online and everything that is happening in somebody's life, they have posted it.
0: I feel for guys who date content girlies.
1: Brother.
0: I cannot imagine us having an argument and going online to see other people's opinion. About our That is mind-blowing. I cannot wrap my head around it. Like, we talk about something. If I don't like, and then I go online randomly.
1: I see. So, I have a question for the relationship girlies. What would you do if your man said he doesn't like how you breathe?
0: Big question mark. Then somebody will not say, How could he say
1: how
0: that?
1: Dare he
0: be a baddie clocking? Somebody else now will not say, now you know one boyfriend. Send exactly. Somebody will not say, you're not even fine, self. Ah, God.
1: This is such a comment section response. What is the truth?
0: Send sticker. It's also annoying. And it's not funny because it's somebody's personal life.
1: Exactly.
0: And the guy.
1: That comment I saw, it was such a. I don't know. It was such a yes moment for me. How she posted it, I think someone, the story was that a woman cheated or something like that. And I mean, the actual story was not a good thing. It was a bad thing. No, she bought something. I can't remember the story now, but it was not really a good thing per se. And then somebody commented and said, this generation don't know the meaning of Ashiri. Back then, our mothers had secrets and we need to bring it back. And maybe what she was supporting was wrong, but low-key,
0: I don't think she was supporting anything.
1: Yeah,
0: she was,
1: but she was just
0: saying
1: back. Yeah, exactly, that's where I'm going. Low-key is actually true. It's because true. Back then, even cheating, if you as a man, if you're cheating on your wife, she know they know, say she cheat on her.
0: Nobody's going to tell her. That is not right. But
1: what you don't know cannot kill you, cannot harm you. You get
0: actually,
1: so back then people were hiding to cheat, but now your side chick don't post your leg for TikTok, and your wife don't see him. He don't come for her FYP, and she don't recognize her man leg.
0: It's the shoe that she gave you for anniversary that you were wearing when she put.
1: Now she don't recognize your leg.
0: God.
1: Back then, so side chicks were eating, and they hide that they are side chicks. But these days, side chicks are open. They open their mouth and say, I'm that man's side chick. Wow. Now me being second girlfriend. Then the person they're telling is telling another person, you know, say that again, this person is second girlfriend. And that one will go and tell before the wife find out. So let's bring back secrets. Ashiri. Keep your Ashiri. Magic O2.
0: Lots of things that people say about their partners, their parents, and stuff.
1: Bro!
0: Back in the days. Because really, why should you know?
1: Exactly.
0: If you think about a lot of things we do these days, I feel like a lot of us don't think anymore. We just do things. Because why do I want somebody random to know about some things? I don't really need your opinion, please, because we don't have the same realities.
1: Mm-hmm.
0: And I could frame it in a different way, not just give you...
1: You'll just be talking to somebody and they'll just say that, okay, kids could be listening. But yeah, you just say, I fornicated yesterday. Okay.
0: So?
1: And?
0: So what's the gist? Hi.
1: So?
0: Oh, wow.
1: What am I supposed to take home? Okay. Let's bring back secrets.
0: Yeah. Let's keep some of our stuff to ourselves. Being mysterious is also cute, you know.
1: Mm-hmm.
0: You can actually go to...
1: That and the funny thing is, you can tell people stuff about, you know, maybe not everybody, but you can have people that you confide in and all that. And when stuff happened, you can even tell people
0: now,
1: things that's happening.
0: Confide in their social followers.
1: Media. Yeah.
0: Any random person that comes across your For You page. That's weird. Crazy. Because you can actually go somewhere and only you will see it. Only you will know that you went to that place and only you enjoy it.
1: Bro,
0: but no.
1: I'm so big on living in the moment as a person. I'm such a living in the moment person. When I go out, if I go like on a date or I go for an event or something, I rarely ever post about it. If I'm going to post about it, probably when I'm reminiscing, maybe a month later, I'm like, that was such a good event. Then I post about it or something. I rarely even remember to take videos and pictures when I'm out because I'm focused on making sure that I have a good time. That's why I always try to date or be around people that are more of documenters. When I take I do take pictures or videos of people when I'm out with my friends. I want to capture the moment, especially when they look really good. I want to capture the moment for them and everything. But personally, I prefer to just live in the moment. So if you don't take a picture of me or remind me that, let's take a picture, the probability of me taking a picture is going to be very, very, very slim. But I'm going to capture everything about that moment. I'm going to soak it in and make sure that I have the best time possible. That's me. I'm so big on living in the moment. Again, it's not even security smart to be at a place and then be posting about it in real time. We forget that as much as, oh, social media is crazy. Different people are on that, on social, on the social internet.
0: Kidnappers.
1: Random people are on the internet looking for you. You go to say, ah, who they find me? I'm a nobody now. Nobody who know me. Who know me now? I'm just a random person living my life in a random way. But you don't know, somebody somewhere is obsessed with you and has been looking for you, and they will carry you and your eye will see.
0: That's scary. Even me, I'm scared. Guys, let's get back to the music. This one is Amale with Sosa. When we come back, we'll be talking what on the street, you know, exploring stuff, taking your calls and talking about the World Cup. Make sure you guys don't go anywhere. Don't forget, today is also New Music Monday, so we're going to do that. And we're going to give you a small tip. This weekend, una go here when to be last week. Somebody just
1: said,
0: Marvel.
1: I collected our money so easily. Now
0: you go through a lot to figure out who our artist for Friday is. Anyways, the promise is to be fun. So make sure you stay tuned while you work. Enjoy.

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From the grand theatres of European football to the windswept islands of the Atlantic Ocean, two footballing worlds collide in less than 3 minutes. One, a giant draping history, trophies and generations of genius. The other is arriving carrying the dream of a nation that refuses to be intimidated by reputation. 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Spain, world champions, European champions, master of possession and the precision. They stand ready to begin another chapter in their glittering story. But across from them stands a Cape Verde. Call them the Blue Sharks and you won't be wrong. A team built on resilience, a belief and a determination to shock the world. And that's what the world is waiting for. This evening, welcome along. My name is Lawrence Nwachukwu Maxwell, the Maximum Goal Poacher MGP on the MIC. This is David versus, or David against Goliath. This is a flair against a fearlessness. Absolutely. Once again, starters, Unai Simon, Mackie Corella, Amrick Laporta, Paul Kubasi, Marcos Llorente, Rodri starts for Spain, so is Fabian Ruiz, Pedri, Gavi, Mikel Oyarzabal, and Ferran Torres are set to unleash mayhem this evening. A setup in a 4-1-2-3 formation for Cape Verde. Vozinho the veteran, Sidney Lopez Cabral, Pico Lopez, Dani Boggis, Steven Moreira, Laros Duarte, Kevin Pina, Javen Cabral, Jamiro Monteiro, Rian Mendes, and Daylon Livramento. And that is the goal poacher for them, surely the man who does a business out there in Turkey. Eagle 7 Sports Radio, we are ready to bring you this one. I don't know, I have a feeling this could just be one night that would grab the headlines as far as the 2026 FIFA World Cup is concerned. And there you have it, Fuente. Fabian Ruiz, the camera pans on him. La Fuya Roja, about to match. A few years ago, they say, you don't know pain until you feel the wrath of La Fuya Roja. Is that what it will be? Or is that what the Blue Sharks will feel this evening as the captain, Mendes, charges his wall? It's lads, it's time for us to go and make this happen. Moments from kickoff, ladies and gentlemen, it will interest you to know. We have Adam Mohamed Toma

Makdama, as the man that will be calling the shots this evening. We have La Fria Roja in there, red and of course a blue shot. The Blue Sharks are all wearing white this evening. The Mercedes-Benz Arena is packed and it's a kickoff straight away. Cape Verde World Cup journey starts here. How long will it continue? This is, of course, the group stage. And immediately they give the ball away. You can expect lots of possession coming from La Fria Roja. As they do what they do best. Short passes. Ferran Torres. Pedri. Right back to Rodri. More balls entering the air part of Llorente early in the game. Mac Cucurella, the Chelsea man. Oh, lots of transfer talk surrounding that man these days. Well, that's the only thing they have got. Defensive solidity, defensive discipline. The Blue Sharks. They will do that all 90 minutes if they can. And just to remind you that the African village, the Bamboo Garden Africa Village, is most definitely going down. There's a whole lot happening there these days. You too can find time out of your schedule. Busy, I can imagine. Come over to see one of these games, one of these days. And of course, the Spaniards continue. And the early knock on the door. They definitely have all the materials, the weapon needed to annihilate a Cape Verde. But what did they actually come to the World Cup with? That's what we're about to find out. Someone here on our WhatsApp portal says, my World Cup starts today. I can't wait for my boys to destroy Cape Verde today. That's rains of goals for Spain today. So you'd think. A set piece going the way of Cape Verde. The Borges taking that one. It's a strong one, and of course Spain that won't allow them time on the ball as Gavi goes for that area dwell. A throw in to Cape Verde. As expected, they give the ball away. A Fuya Roja build from the rear. A Porter playing Kubasi. Drive one straight into the danger area of Cape Verde. But they do check their line. They'll go over it again. Kubasi finding Llorente. Plenty of big name players. Some world class. All this and that trajectory. Above all, Spain have got one of the best team in North America. Cape Verde
I tried to string the passes together for the first time in this game. Unsuccessfully. Rodri, the captain, the conductor of this ship. He switches play to Ferran. Oh, that was a miss pass coming from, I think that was Fabian Ruiz. Fabian. Six minutes. This is a FIFA World Cup. Another game involving an African nation. Debutant in Cape Verde. Lopez Cabral to take a throw-in. And meanwhile in their half, the Spaniards are playing a high pressing. There's absolutely no room for Cape Verde to think right now, because the Spaniards are all over the place. Not threatening enough though, but you can smell it, you can tell it's coming. Burrows out of touch. The Cape Verde throw. For 7 minutes. If they can hold the European champions at two stalemates in the first 45 minutes, then absolutely you can expect that they would fancy perhaps a draw. Spaniards win the ball back right to Unai Simon. And surging forward is Laporte. Ball is with Mackie Corella. In half of Cape Verde. Gavi. They swing it into the box. Kelvin. Tries to play one there, but then Gavi was right in front of him. It's going to be a goal kick, says a referee. I think the ball actually crossed the line. No, it's a throw-in, which is taken already by the Spaniard. It's Ferran Torres. Rodri. All Spain. Definitely UCK Verde has one team for Spain to take in. It's 8 minutes. They have not cracked yet. All the calmness. The Spaniard definitely presents a more threat right now for the Cape Verdean. Still Spain. Kubasi. Ferran Torres into the box. Cape Verde quickly. Get that one. And they find Livramento. Oh, it's checked by Laporte and Kubasi. Sandwich there. Seems to have won a free kick. I don't think so. Referee says play on. Here comes the Spaniard. That's a foul. That's a foul, surely. Llorente for the check-in. Duarte, who was about to blaze down the byline. Quickly, ball is
in the possession of Spain. A good challenge there, giving the first corner kick of his game to Spain. It's another game that one can easily give a chance to Cape Verde. It's one you don't know where it will crack. They are not, Cape Verde, I mean, are not a team of spring chickens, that's for sure. That's an idea of what they can do a while ago, attempting a break there. Matthew Corella for Spain, 11 minutes now. And Rodri. That's what they do best, passing the ball. But no, a serious threat. Oh, across into the box. Good defending there by Cape Verde. Another one, this time. A veteran, the icon right there in the Cape Verde goal, talking about Vozinha, was up for it. Well respected in this country. Cape Verde looking angelic this evening, but yet muster anything to string anything that would send signals to the Spanish camp. But they are not just sitting down and letting Spain steamroll them by winning all the possession. It's a Burgess who returns it to Vozinha. Vozinha finds Moreira. Moreira back to the part of Mendes. For Cape Verde. Back to Moreira. It drives one into the Spaniards half. Too strong for Livramento to cut. As Unai Emery. Unai Simon, of course. Read it beautifully. Is it going to be a handful? Talking about a dial on a Livramento of Casapia. He surely has the pace. It's just 25. And for the Cape Verde defenders, I don't think they've been troubled enough in this first 14 minutes. As we share the starts with you, ...72-28... talking about a percentage for possession. Corner kicks, we've seen one in this game. A one by the Spaniards. A throw-ins is 2-4. A pretty slow start to this group's game that houses Saudi Arabia alongside Uruguay. Eagle 7 Sports Radio 103.7 FM. 15 minutes. A ball with the Spaniards. And they can launch forward now. Llorente.
the 128 at Torres Steel. And that's Gavi Rodri. I still wait Spain. Now they're knocking, coming closer. As a Vozinha. Deals with Pedri's attempt at goal there. I tried to call one. Just didn't wrap his foot around it enough. A mistake at the back for Cape Verde. They recover quickly. And they break through Cabral. How easy they give the ball away. A first yellow card. First yellow card, surely. That was a poor challenge on Llorente. I think he caught him in the eyes. So number 13 man, the first player to be booked. His name is Sidney Lopez Cabral of Trabzonspor in Turkey. And they are frustrating the Spaniards right now. 17 minutes. Did you see this coming? Here comes that combination between Llorente and Ferran on the right. One I am definitely enjoying. Almost creating an opening, but for Lopez Cabral's intervention.

as the Spaniards continue to dominate possession, restricting Cape Verde to their half. And that's inviting problem, in my opinion. But what can they do when you are beaten in all departments, in quality, in pedigree, history, what have you? It's going to be a learning curve for them. Fuente looks at the stop, perhaps is thinking a goal or two have been scored by the Spaniards. But that is not the case. Fabian Ruiz releases Marco Cucurella. Back to Unai Simon. Slowly but steadily they are building. Directing a play from the left to the right. Well, expecting a lot of a wing play, of course, perhaps. When they decide to roll the dice. Just waiting for the break that's good enough for Cape Verde. 19 minutes. On the left is Mac Cucurella for Spain. A ball straight to the part of Ferran. Ferran returns a good ball. Oh, a missed one by Fabian. He controls the ball. Just at the foot of Cape Verde's box, Cucurella. They're still on the ball. And they're getting some intensity in their games now. And Spain shoots. A weak one, which is deflected by Fabian. Yes, they started to get into their stride. Ubasi with a strike. Deflected by Fabian Ruiz as the ball goes out of touch for goal kick. That was an attempt to miss. All right, it's 20 minutes played. We are yet to get that first attempt from both sides. It's just been more of a possession football, 62-29. In contest, we've seen a 9%. No one is surprised to see all of these. And here comes Spain. It's Ferran Torres. They're getting the ball into the box, which is what they've not done in the last 15 minutes. Dealt well by Borges. Lopez Cabral. What a game. It's almost like torture for Cape Verde. Not only are they starved of the ball, but each time they seem to get possession quickly, it is relinquished. And this time around, they hold on firm. Here comes Cape Verde. Coming through from the left. They do have an opportunity here. But not for long, as Spain manages to clear that one. It was an infringement in the process.
That is the plan of Cape Verde as far as this one is concerned. Contain the Spaniards. Soak the pressure. Let them bring on everything. And so far it seems to be working. 23 minutes. 0-0 at the Mercedes-Benz Arena in Atlanta, United States of America. We're La Furia Roja taking on the Blue Sharks. It's 0-0. Out of play, surely. Seems like we are going to be observing the first hydration break. The cooling break beckons. I think the Cape Verdeans will need it more. They have been running everywhere, defending for their lives, defending in their debut World Cup, the first game. And what a first 24 minutes it has been for them, holding former world champion to a 0-0. It's something that they will draw a motivation for surely. Coming in the remainder of the first 45 minutes. Yeah, just a slight delay because the guys have got to drink water, hydration break. That's what we are observing at the moment. Let me also seize the opportunity. We update you that the Eagle 7 Bamboo Garden in Wasimi, Ewekoro, it's the latest sport that is bringing you unbelievable World Cup moment. If you've ever attended the World Cup, or perhaps you've

definitely the number 9. For Cape Verde, Osinia in jersey number 1. There is Cabral, he's on a yellow card in jersey number 13. He's also been very effective for Cape Verde. Borges in 3. We have Lopez and Moreira as, of course, the other defenders in this squad. Pira plays right in front of them, while Mendez, the captain, is operating from the right. Duarte and Monterio alongside Cabral. Or, of course, offensive, you want to say, with Montero withdrawing a bit. Livramento is the goal poacher for Cape Verde. So, second half action right back on the way. Interesting to see what Coach Fuente will do in the second half, because just had the discussion with one of our guests who absolutely agrees with me that the Cape Verdean actually frustrated the Spaniards in the first half. So it's Spain picking things up from where they left it. Ball right now with Pedri. Pedri crosses into the box. Another header coming from Oyarzabal. It's not improperly directed there. That's the second time he's actually fluffing in that regard. Spain 0, Cape Verde 0. Second half, if you just tuned in, this is Eagle 7 Sports Radio 103.7 FM. Where champions fly. Strong challenge. Ajax again, can Cape Verde hold on or even better their first half performance? They've done it, everything. There's something about these Cape Verdeans. Looks like a team that will not budge or be intimidated. I see your message, my brother Adeola. He said, like I said, Cape Verde has put more effort in the second half than they have done in the first half. With the introduction of Yamal and Nico, they are yet to be introduced anyway. Oyarzabal with the control. That ball is stole from his foot there. Those calling, sorry, we can't take calls. Offside, or perhaps too strong a pass. I think the latter is the case. So the AR flag stayed down. Spain through Fabian Ruiz. Was he fouled? No, says referee Mohamed. They keep losing possession in dangerous areas. Here comes Spain. Fabian Ruiz. Spain 0, Cape Verde 0. Another look at that. Missed opportunity by Fabian Ruiz. He knows it. They are creating chances, plenty. The Blue Sharks just seem to be swallowing all of the threat.

It's Spain. Vecinha. It's definitely going the other way. It stands this way. We've seen games where the underdog decides to go defensive and they get punished. They suffer in the process and also get punished. But that has not been the case at all this evening. They are defending, and not just defending, but doing it well. But then you know how Spain are blessed with the skillful wingers. We never can tell what Fuente is thinking. This is one game that ordinarily Spain should be sending a message like, ooh. Well, he thought that was going to be an in-swinger. He rushed out of his post upon realizing, no, it's not. He's lucky. The ball just drifted wide, talking about Vecinha. That looks like a fluke. Maybe that found the back of the net. That would have been inconsequential. It's Kipford. Sometimes they can be direct with their football. You know exactly what they're about to do. I think that's the reason why they have not really been able to just push in one successful counter-attack move. Once initiated, he's quickly snuffed out by Spain midfield. Port, finding Kubasi. Kubasi decides to go the world over. Ferran, who goes for goal.

It's 54. And that's exactly the time played at the Mercedes-Benz Arena. Well, there seems to be a need for the ball to be stopped. And of course, the Spaniard had to kick it out of play. It's all fair play. Handful of Cape Verdeans are warming up. Throw is taken. Cape Verde. Unai Simon. Like they say in pidgin parlance, before you see monkey, monkey don't see you. That's exactly what he showed us there, talking about the Spaniard goalkeeper rushing out quickly. Mac Cucurella. Pedri. When are they going to beat Vozinha? He's a veteran, an icon in the Cape Verde. One who commands so much respect in this country. He's been with this team for a very long time. It seems that we are going to be seeing the first substitution coming from Cape Verde. You know, sometimes I just wonder what coaches I think before making their substitution, because as a pundit or commentator watching the game, you just have that feeling that, look, this is the right time to make that change. But then the coach knows better. I'm looking at the Spaniard right now. I think they are due for a tweak. But the jersey man standing by the touchline, he's a Cape Verdean and not a Spaniard. A port shoot. That's a good attempt. But he was always rising. A double substitution. It seems like, in fact, if not triple for Cape Verde, as the Mexican waves of rings round at the Mercedes-Benz Arena. Stress. Corner kick to Spain. Are we going to see those changes now? There you have it. Always a beauty to behold, especially if you are right there in the stand. You just keep waiting for your turn. Dominating play. Spain. Holding firm with grit. Cape Verde. Can they hold on for 90 minutes, or even better? It's now an hour of football played. What a through ball. Almost getting a two. A part of our Torres.

And the Cape Verdeans fans are having a great evening. If you ask them, I'm very sure they never saw this coming. Here they come, Cape Verde. Was that man fouled? Too light. The referee waves play on. Torres tries to get behind the ball. But the defender that does his job up pretty well. And like they've been doing all evening. Especially this man, Borges. As a man of the moment. Will he have his World Cup moment finally? Talking about Lamine Yamal. Meanwhile, the substitution for Cape Verde. Number 7, Cabral. Number 15, Duarte. And of course, Livramento. All will make way. They all make way for DeRoy Duarte, Willy Semedo, and Nuno Da Costa. Strength to carry on, surely. Fantastic goalkeeping by Vucinha.

Spain win possession after that. A one-on-one battle. Possession, they say, don't win you games. Spaniards have been at the end of this, suffered so many times upon a dominating play. Look at that mistake by the Ivadian defender. It's a Pedri. Try to wriggle past the defenders there. And a play. Captain. Mendes. Fuente and his assistant are just a rubbing mind. Alright, it's high time. That's a countdown. 45 seconds. You had better throw the ball in time. La Fuya Roja. Aymeric Laporte. Plays to Pedri. Gavi. Kvarasi. I check there once again. A bye. Cape Verde. 63 minutes. Time surely ticking. They are taking it all, soaking the pressure. Cucurella. Offensively, they are out. Defensively, they are holding their ground. Calling for trouble, allowing the Spaniards all the time, all the possession. Fabian plays to Laporte. There is no way to penetrate this. What a tight defense of Cape Verde. You can see the joy on their faces. A beautiful people everywhere. A return ball to Unai Simon. Meanwhile, Spania is down. The Costa seems to have collided with the Costa, one of the new

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0: Rudy Jose Garcia. Now, ball headed back by the Belgian in the center circle. Onana. Cleared away by the Egyptian. And now to Belgium. Onana of Aston Villa. Still with Onana. Goes sideways. Jeremy Doku. Doku versus Zico. He passes the ball to Castagne. Back to Doku. Still Doku. The Egyptian had the last touch. Towards Ani. It will be a throw into the Belgian. Take it quickly. No time to waste time at all. Now to Timothy Castagne. And Michel. Still with Michel. And Michel moving forward. Man overlapping. Now to Jeremy Doku. Doku needs to do something out of this game. Yeah, Hani had the last touch. Hani doesn't want to give Doku any breathing space at all. It is going to be a long 1v1 situation battle all night long. I'm loving this. Definitely, you can call him a wing wizard, Jeremy Doku. And now to Tielemans. Tielemans now finds his nearest man right there. Unable to meet it. Now to Emma Mashaw. The goal scorer on his bikes. Emma Mashaw from left hand side. Still a Shaw. Looking to skip past his man. Yes, he does that briefly well. Show me your number. Still Emma Mashaw. This was said by Yuri Tielemans. The skip of the team. Leading by example. Emma Mashaw, what a player. Who what a baller. Just number 8. You can't hate the game. Man plays up for Al Ahly. 28 years of age. He was born on the 20th of February 1998. The name is Emma Mashaw. Definitely. His game is so assured. And now to the goalkeeper of Egypt, Shobe. Kicks that one long to right-hand side. It will roll out of play to be a throw-in. You can already make that half an hour of a football being played right there at the Seattle Stadium. Look at the statistics right here. Expected goals for Belgium 0.08, for Egypt 0.07, shot on target 0-1, shot off on target 1-0, block shot 1-0, ball possession 53% to Belgium, 47% to Egypt, offside 0-1, fouls 7-2, throw-ins 10-4, yellow card 1-1, goal kicks 0-4, most important start after 30 minutes right there at the Seattle Stadium. It's Belgium 0, Egypt 1. Yes, you heard that right. Do not adjust your radio set. Belgium 0, Egypt 1. Still your champions dial. Eagle 7 Sports Radio 103.7 FM. It's the ultimate football experience with Donaldo, the big game player, now Jeremy Doku. Doku passes the ball quickly. A man whistling across. Wow. The attacker was unable to connect with them beautifully well. Talk about the skipper of the team, Yuri Tielemans.
1: 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It's experience. Ultimate football experience.
0: Yeah, for the Belgians, they keep knocking. They keep asking all of the questions. What for the Pharaohs? They are locking shop and, of course, answering the questions being posed to them by the Belgians as well. Who will a man limping? Just my 14th man for the Belgians, or rather for the Moroccans. Did I just say Moroccans? I mean the Egyptian. Just my 14th man right there. I'm the 40. Well, they are both the North African countries. And now to Belgium. Trossard. And now finds Michel. And Michel overlapping. In the heart of the Egyptians. Doku. What can Doku do? Doku and, of course, two men. Goes past Ani. But will not go past Atia. Atia already in the yellow. You've got to be so intelligent and, of course, so quick. Whenever marking Jeremy Doku, you give him an inch, he takes a mile. Yeah, you give him an inch, man takes a mile. Now to the left-hand side, Trossard. Yeah, Trossard has now switched a position. What can Trossard do from right from that opposition? And now to De Bruyne. He's blocked. Mo Salah sandwiched by two Belgians. Now ball in the half of the Belgians will be chased down by the Egyptian King Mo Salah. Salah chasing down Thibaut Courtois. Thibaut Courtois kicks down long into the area. Headed. And now to the Egyptian from left hand side. Now to Mo Salah. Salah in the center. Still Salah. Salah passes the ball quickly to Mamouche. Now they go to right hand side. They spread the play like a butter on agege bread. Now Egyptians. We've seen across. Yes! Wow! Just a flashes in front of goal. Abdurrauf. A man urges the fans to continue making a hell of a noise. What a strike. Oh my wow. The big man is

himself had a big hand to that one, Thibaut Courtois, else that would have been the second goal to the Egyptians. It was aiming for the bottom right corner. Yeah, for the Pharaohs, they ain't yet to joke at all, most definitely. Who wants a strike by Abdul Raouf? Now counter-attack. Jeremy Doku brought down. You can see Hossam Hassan. A pleading no. He says no. Another yellow card to be shown by the referee. Man is a no-nonsense referee. Ramon Abati Abel. Man is a Brazilian. Born on the 18th of September 1989. Another yellow card. A shot to a player right there. Well, for Atia, he actually got the ball first. And of course, another player. Just hat down Jeremy Doku. Now they've got to be careful. That was a Fato. Yeah, I meant Fato. He needs to be careful. Another yellow card being shown by the referee. And now two Egyptians have been booked. Talk about a Fato, just my 13 man. Of course, Atia, just my 19 man. A while for Belgium, Timothy Castagne. Well, for the Belgians, they have now switched roles. Talk about their players. Yeah, Trossard has now gone to the left. While Doku has now gone to the right. Yeah, for Doku, man did not find it easy at all against Annie. He was definitely well handled by Annie. And now he has got to the right hand side. Let's see how well he fares against Fato. Fato's first meaningful a defensive job on Doku resulted in a yellow. Wow. Salah wanted to attempt a defense splitting pass, but it was well intercepted. 34 minutes on the clock. Now to the Belgians. A man whips in a long one. Straight to the area, well intercepted. Now to the Egyptians from right hand side in their own half. And now they move for play forward. It's a throw in. Timothy Castagne had the last touch. Off Abdul Raouf. A throw in taken quickly. And now to Atia. They go all the way back to Annie. Annie now finds his partner centrally. They are using the length and breadth of this pitch. Now to Fati. Fati goes to the goalkeeper, Schauber. Just my 23 man, Mustafa Schauber. Still the goalkeeper in his own 18 yard box. Passes the ball shortly. They are just looking at drawing out this Belgian side. But for the Belgian, they are adopting the high press now, right about now. Finally, Schauber kicks that one long to right hand side. Not the best of crosses. It's a throw in, taken quickly. And now to Belgium. Yuri Tielemans in the center circle at a walking pace. Tielemans. Still Tielemans of Aston Villa. And now passes to Muner. Muner back to Tielemans. And now to Amadou Onana. His fellow teammate right at Aston Villa, still with Tielemans. What can he do? Can he unlock this resolute Egyptian defense? Only time will tell. And now to Ngoy. Doku. Muner. A player down on the top. Referee blows off for a foul. It's be a free kick to Egypt. Yeah, that was just my 14 man right there. Fati. Hamdi Fati. Who plays for Al Wakra? A man came out worse off in that challenge against Yuri Tielemans. Man being spoken to by the referee. And of course, for the coach as well, speaking to the goal scorer, Emma Manshaw. What a strike that was. Once again, a replay of that goal. The ball traveled at a speed of 35 kilometers per hour. The spin rate was 2.15. What a strike from Emma Manshaw. Definitely a goal contender for goal of the tournament. Ball rolls out of play to be a throw into Belgium. Jeremy Doku yet to assert his dominance and of course his presence in this encounter. For the defenders of Egypt, they are taking no prisoners. And for Egypt, they have won three of the prior four meetings, losing one. The most recent of which came on the eve of the 2022 World Cup. This is the first ever head-to-head in the major tournament between Egypt and, of course, Belgium. And now to the Belgians. Edge of the box. Master Dele Dalin. And now fights Onana. Onana. Dummies his marker. Back to the Belgium. Now to the left-hand side. Man Wilson across. Doku. It's a penalty box. So Doku with a cutting. De Bruyne. Still the Belgians.
Oh, maybe at the ball for Egypt. Now Ungoy. Ungoy. Passes to Michel. Now finds Munir. Still in half of the Egyptians. Munir, what will he do? And now finds Doku. A great touchline from the right. Doku. And of course, the goal scorer, Emma Manshaw and the Fator. The two players so marking Jeremy Doku. It is going to be a long night. Not Ungoy. Ungoy goes to the right hand side. Now finds Munir. Munir will whip in that cross. Yes, he does. Headed by the Belgian. What a strike coming from the Jesse Matema right there. But that was not the best of strikes from Leandro Trossard. And now Egypt can counter-attack. Umar Mamouche. A referee blows off for a foul on Leandro Trossard. Man holding his right foot. He goes down on the turf. 38 minutes on the clock. Belgium nil, Egypt 1. For both nations, they have met four times. Egypt have won 3, while Belgium have won just once. The last time they met was on the 18th of November 2022, when Egypt beat Belgium 2-1. On the 6th of June 2018, Belgium beat Egypt 3-0. On the 9th of February 2005, Egypt also beat Belgium 4-0. This is the first time they are meeting at the FIFA World Cup. Emma Manshaw brought down. A referee blows up for a foul. It will be a free kick to Egypt. Well, I've got to say this game has been so physical. So far, so good. 40 minutes on the clock already. 5 minutes of regulation time to go. We await additional time. Yes, that was a reckless challenge by the Belgian on the Egyptian. I can definitely feel your pulse right about now. 0700-2255-1037. 0700-2255 for 1037. The other line 0821-2780-28497. 0821-2782-8497. Hello, good evening. Welcome to the broadcast. Hello. Knock, knock. Anybody home? Okay, thank you very much. Not willing to speak with us. Once again, 0700-2255-1037. 0821-2780-28497. The WhatsApp line for your calls and messages, 0706728-0732. 0706728-0732. Still Belgium nil, Egypt 1. Long goal being scored by Emma Manshaw. That one came in the 28th minute. From the boot of the just number 8 man. And now camera focuses on the beautiful Egyptian fans right there at the Seattle Stadium. Enjoying this matchup. Onana, and now to Tielemans, and now to Ungoy. Centrally, Ungoy now finds Michel. Michel moves higher up the pitch. And now finds Onana in the center circle. Onana, and now to Ungoy. And now to Tielemans, the captain. Back to Ungoy. Now to Michel. Michel overlaps. Her passes to Castagne. Back to Onana. And now to Doku in the center. Man has switched position once again. Doku. In an attempt to find a man, it was blocked by Ashaw. But back to Munir. Munir with a loose ball. Now to Egypt. Umar Mamouche. And now find Salah. Salah busting out of the block. Salah. The Egyptian king. Still Salah. In the center. Salah definitely holds on to the ball. Now goes all the way back to find a teammate. The Egyptians are not in a haste at all. They are just all about controlling the pace. And of course, the momentum of this encounter. A loose ball by Atia. It will be a throw-in. They just lost possession cheaply. It's not just all about what you can do when you have the ball. It's also what you can do without the ball. Possession control, 55% to Belgium, 38% to Egypt. 7% in contest. And now to Michel. Michel overlapping. And now finds a Trossard. A Trossard now finds De Bruyne. De Bruyne! Man pulls the trigger. But for Charles Decatelere, he stood in the way of that pass. Wow. And Shaw with a trailer pass. Well blocked by the defender. Now to De Bruyne of Napoli. De Bruyne. Now finds a Doku. It's a former Man City teammate. It's still Doku. A Doku brought down by Emma Manshaw, the goal scorer. Referee says nothing. Needs a challenger. Play on. Emma Manshaw now passes the ball to his teammates right there. Fator.
A foul to the fourth pass, not to be met by Salah. Back to Muner, and now to Onana. Onana brought down. Referee says a foul. Free kick, taken quickly. Now let's go to the four line. Oh, I'm so sorry about that. Kindly do well to call us back. We are still feeling your pulse. 0700-2255-1037. A trust side with a trailer pass. And now to De Catalare. Still with the Atlanta player. And now back to a trust side. It's a penalty box. A Schober does the lost job defensively. Manuel Gada. And underarm set to Mo Salah. Salah from the right. Salah. Being marked by Ngoy. Still Salah. Two players marking Salah. Looking to go past Ngoy, of course. A Trossard. He skipped past there beautifully well. And now to the Belgian. They lose ball possession cheaply. Now to Mamouche. Mamouche now finds a man. Now to Emma Shaw. A shot from left hand side. Man has got ample of space and got some grass to run in. Emma Shaw. A shot in the center. Still a shot. A pass is quickly to Mamouche. And now from left hand side. And now finds Safati. Still with the Egyptians. Atia. About to. A shot now to Atia. Atia with a wayward pass. And now back to the Egyptians. Lashen. And now finds Mamouche. This switch to the right hand side. The Belgian yet to clear their line. Still the Egyptians. So finally, they can heave a sigh of relief. It will be a foul. And of course, a free kick as well. Omar Mamouche with that stamp on the feet of Amadou Onana. It's a free kick to Belgium. 44 minutes on the clock already. Belgium 0, Egypt 1. Once again, a repeat of that strike by Emma Manshaw. What a strike that was. So even more beautiful from the referee's view. The pharaohs of Egypt in the stance. They did a burst into celebrations. It will be 4 minutes of additional time. And now to the pharaohs. They can counter-attack. Mo Salah passes backwards. But an opponent. Now Belgium. They can now build their own attack. A Trossard with a trivial pass. We are blocked by Abdul Raouf. They clear their line. Back to Mo Salah. Mo Salah stopped. Back to Belgium. Trossard. A Trossard is still moving. Or rather, Kevin De Bruyne. De Bruyne. And of course, Abdul Raouf had the last touch. Rather, Lachine. It will be a throw into Belgium. From the left-hand side, deep in the half of the Egyptians. Rudy Garcia. I can't sit. A man is on his feet. Dishing out instructions non-stop to his boys. A throw taken quickly. It's a penalty box. What a strike! Wow! Jeremy Doku. That was a big chance gone begging. Inside the penalty box. The ball fell kindly to him. He just volleyed that one with his instep. What a throw in. A long throw into the penalty box. Headed by Ngoy. It fell kindly to Jeremy Doku. What a strike. That was indeed a fine pass from Charles De Catalare. Oh, Doku did not hit that one diligently. That could have been the equalizer for the Belgians. Man will be kicking and cause of biting himself. Big chance gone begging. Thibaut Courtois kicks down long into the area. De Catalare unable to miss that one. And now to Ashore. Ashore from the left. Still Ashore. Passes quickly to Mamouche. Mamouche loses the ball. Now to Doku. Doku from the right. Doku. Dancing in one spot. Passing the ball quickly to Ngoy. Ngoy now to Onana. Onana in the center now to Meshel. Meshel will go to the left-hand side. Meshel overlapping. Now finds a Trossard of the Arsenal. Trossard. The Premier League champion. Back to Meshel. Now to Onana. Back to Meshel. Now they find Muner. Muner, what can he do? Now to De Catalare. De Bruyne. Back to Muner. Muner unable to meet that one. He was well blocked by the defender right there for Tor. It's be a throw-in. I guess the Belgian had the last touch. Job well done by Fator. Camera focuses on the coach of Egypt, Hossam Hassan, Hassanin Hassan. He was born on the 10th of August 1966. Man is an Egyptian professional football manager, of course, a former player who played as a striker. He is currently the head coach of the Egypt national team. He was a prolific goal scorer during his playing days. Interestingly, the coach of Egypt is also
Egypt's all-time top goal scorer with 69 goals in 177 appearances. His twin brother, Ibrahim. Wow! Who wanted a strike one from Mamamouche? Who wanted to just beat the goalkeeper by his near post right there, Thibaut Courtois. But man was so big. That ball was in the air. And of course, for the Belgian, unable to just... Well, what was that going from Ungoy? Who wanted to just head the ball back to the goalkeeper, but that was so shot and so risky. Omar Mamouche find himself in that promising position from the left-hand side. He kicked down on Costa for Thibaut Courtois. Just covered his near post. That is football rule 101 for goalkeepers. Always cover your near post. It'll be a corner to Egypt. Emma Mashaw will take this one from the left-hand side. Taking shortly. Ashore. Now back to Salah from the left-hand side. Salah whistling across. Headed away. Man takes a strike, a volley. That was also tame. Still with the Egyptians from the right-hand side. A man shoots that one beautifully well. Yes, sir. And of course, it will be yet another corner to the Egyptians. They have definitely busted this first half. Talk about the older brother of Hossam Hassan, his twin brother, Ibrahim. He also played professional football, and they shared a team so for most of their extensive careers. So corner to be taken by Mo Salah. I guess this will be the last kick of this first half. Corner taken. Wow! Just some flashes in front of goal. Finally, they clear their line. The Brazilian referee blows his whistle for halftime. Ramon Abati Abel, the fat lady sings for halftime. What a pulsating encounter. This one has been so far so good. The long goal was scored by Emma Mashaw. That was in the 28th minute, assisted by Mo Salah. And of course, that's how the fat lady sings for halftime. Right at the Seattle Stadium in the US. Group G opener, Belgium 0, Egypt 1.

0: Okay, right about now, let's feel the pulse of your other sport fans. Hello, good evening.
1: Hello.
0: Hello, good evening. Welcome to the show.
1: Good evening.
0: Yeah, what's the name of where you calling from?
1: This is Joseph coming from Ekpata.
0: Yeah, welcome, Joseph.
1: Hello.
0: We can hear you, Joseph. Proceed with your thoughts. We can hear you, Laurent Clay, my brother.
1: Hello.
0: Okay, cool. Thank you very much, Joseph. This is Africa. Yeah, it's halftime right at the Seattle Stadium. Belgium 0, Egypt 1. Hey, look at the statistics. Before then, let me take a look at the four line. Hello, good evening.
2: Hello, good evening.
0: Yeah, welcome to the show. Your name and where are you calling from, my brother?
2: My name is Akinyola Babamoyake.
0: Yeah, welcome.
2: I say kudos to Egyptians. They are very try.
0: Yeah, thank you very much. Man says, so kudos to the pharaohs of Egypt. He said they are doing well. Now let's go to the WhatsApp portal. I've got a caller right here waiting to speak with us. Hello, good evening.
3: Yeah, good evening, BGP.
0: Good evening, big sports fan. Yeah, welcome. We can hear you. I've picked your call. All right, cool. Let me go to the phone line. Hello, good evening.
4: Hello, Donado.
0: Yeah, good evening.
4: Thank you for the job well done.
0: Yeah, thank you.
4: This is Sani calling from Afua.
0: Welcome, Sani.
4: I was disappointed by the Spanish teams. But I hope the next game, they will progress in next game. Because the last World Cup, Argentina lost their first match and they went ahead to win the edition. I pray Spain will do the same. Thank you.
0: Yeah, thank you very much, Sani. God bless you. Now let's go back to the WhatsApp portal. Hello, good evening. Hello, knock knock, anybody home? Okay, thank you very much. Okay, let's go back to the phone line. Hello, good evening.
5: Hello.
0: Hello, good evening. Welcome to the broadcast.
5: Hello, good evening.
0: Yeah, welcome. Your name and where are you calling from? Okay, thank you very much. Please, when you call me and you notice I picked your call, just proceed with your thoughts. Your name, where are you calling from, and of course, drop your opinions. Look at the halftime statistics right here. Expected goals for the Belgians, 0.47. And of course, for the Pharaohs of Egypt, expected goals is 0.16. Shot on target, 0 to Belgium, 3 to Egypt. Shot off on target, 3-0. Block shot, 4-1. Ball possession, 58-42, corner kicks 0-4, offsides 0-1, fouls 10-6, throw-ins 19-7, yellow cards 1-2, and of course, crosses 3-0, and of course, goal kicks right here 0-7. And now let's go to the four line. Hello, good evening.
6: Hello.
0: Yeah, good evening. Welcome to the show.
6: This is Joseph calling back.
0: Yeah, welcome, Joseph.
6: The Egyptians are really trying, but it will still be unfortunate because the Belgians will win the game by 2-1.
0: Okay, thank you very much. Man says the Egyptians are really trying, but he feels that for the Belgians, they will come back in this encounter. Man still sees a remontada 2-1. Okay, now let's go back to the fourth line. Hello, good evening.
7: Hey, Donando, Good evening, once again.
0: Yeah, welcome back, the first man. Chime in on the conversation.
7: Thank you so much. Thank you so much for the comment. God bless you. Very nice. I'm such a potato. For this game, man, Egypt, they are doing a great job. Fantastic football so far, defending, you know, attacking. They are needed by one goal. That means that they have to offer. Kudos to them, man. For me, I don't see Belgium coming back. Egypt are going to corner that goal. You're going to win this game. That's going to be, man. Kudos to Salah. Kudos to Mama Mosh. The guy, the man that scored the goal. Kudos to him, and God bless him. And the present where? Those are the Africa. We call Africa. Go to Africa. I didn't play Africa football. It's a good moment to go, man. God bless you, man.
0: Yeah, thank you very much. God bless you, man. To the first man. A man says, the Egyptians can keep the momentum going. Yeah, this one says, I beg, make a Belgium do 19. Oh, Doku, I am expecting more from you. I am your fan. From Temitayo Adereji, all the way from Arigba Joe. Hello, good evening. I'm so sorry about that. Kindly do it to call us back. 0700-2255-1037. 0700-2255-1037. The other line, 081-2780-28497. 081-2782-8497. The WhatsApp line, 070-6728-0732. 070-6728-0732. 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Ultimate football experience, live commentary, and of course, analysis with the Donaldo, the big employer, BGP on the MIC. Hello, good evening. Hello, good evening. Okay, thank you very much.

0: Otter, this one says, I give Egypt a kudos, but I see Belgium coming back, but I want Egypt. The African will be proud of them. Sam from Abalabi. Yeah, thank you very much, Sam. Hello, good evening.
1: I love Egypt. I want Egypt to win.
0: What is your name and where are you calling from? Okay, thank you very much. Sounds so much like a young sport fan. A man says he wants the Pharaohs of Egypt to win. Okay, now let's go back to the phone line. Hello, good evening.
2: Hello, good evening. This is Dorado.
0: Yeah, good evening. Welcome to the show.
2: My name is IBK from Italy.
0: Welcome, IBK.
2: I feel your commentary.
0: Thank you.
2: Well, today's match, I predict 1-1 to draw.
0: Okay, thank you very much. A man says he sees a 1-1 draw in this encounter. Yeah, your predictions can still come in. Will it be the Egyptians? Or the Belgians? Only time we tell. The Red Devils or the Pharaohs? Hello, good evening. Hello, knock knock, I picked your call. Okay, thank you very much. This one says, kudos to the Egyptians. They should make us so proud. Keep the good work, Donaldo! From Oloyede Temida Abdulaziz, writing about a man says, Church Yagbasa! Church Yagbasa! Church Yagbasa! Hello, good evening! Hello, knock knock, everybody home! Your call has been picked. All right, cool. Thank you very much. God bless you.

0: 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But Sha, I never regret it because I did bad on you. Timmy Tayo, Adedeji, all the way from Arigbajo, you've done well as a good citizen of Eagle 7 Nation. Sell your TV and buy a radio. Hello, good evening.
1: Hello, good evening, BGB.
0: Yeah, good evening.
1: You've done well, yeah, done well. Sell your TV and buy a radio. We will lie for you. It is Mordinala Koriba.
0: Welcome back, the first man.
1: Today the match is for Africa, not for the European.
0: Mm-hmm.
1: If you go and name, if you do name the right way, they go to name in the hard way. Sunny, they are there. I heard that they said, please for your punches for you.
0: Mm.
1: No worry. I understand. You know, this play, they only carry name. Hey, I know football not the paper. In the football, in the pitch. And the keeper is still that. Nigeria is doing the same thing. Kudos to Africa. Africa is the world. We do all that for them. Just to bless.
0: Yeah, thank you very much. Most definitely. Kudos to Africa. I am not an African because I was born in Africa. But because Africa is born in me. This is the voice of yesterday, Donald Senna, a.k.a. Donaldo, the big employer. Time check right about now, exactly 9 p.m. Still the 15th day in the month of June, 2026. Yeah, I shall go for a short breather. And of course, when I come back, it will be full commentary mode for second 45. Don't even move a muscle. Booyaka! Booyaka! Booyaka!

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17: 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Like it's been said, there are no two core halves in a football game. Hopefully, we have been optimistic, we have been sanguine, fingers are crossed that this second 45 is going to be more illustrious, more pulsating, of course, more goals laden than what we witnessed in the first half. Belgium 0, Egypt 1. And for both the teams, they have now switched sides. And now for the defenders of Egypt, playing from left to right. While for the Belgians, they are now playing from right to left. Yet to change their jersey. For the Belgians, red shirt, black shirt, and of course, black socks as well. While for the Pharaohs, whiter shirt, whiter shirt, and of course, whiter socks as well. Well, no changes in personnel just yet. Still some of the same. Look at the gladiators doing battle for the Belgians. Still a 4-2-3-1 formation. Thibaut Courtois, Munir, Ngoy, Michel, Timothy Castagne, Amadou Onana, Yuri Tielemans, Leandro Trossard, Kevin De Bruyne, Jeremy Doku, and of course Charles Decatelare. Recorder for Timothy Castagne. He has already seen yellow. Well, for the Egyptians, we've got Schober, Fatou on the yellow, Fati Ibrahim, Hani, Lashin, Atia. Atiana Yellow, Emma Mashaw, the goal scorer, Mo Salah, Abdul Rauf, don't forget Omar Mamouche. Those are the gladiators doing battle right here. Going to the WhatsApp portal, this one says, I hope the Pharaohs of Egypt will win the match of Africa. One of the African teams will qualify for the tournament final match and, of course, probably win the World Cup for Africa. Gani Ushehu from Housing Estate, right in Elega. Thank you very much, Gani Ushehu. This one says, what's the scoreline for Spain? From Sam from Abalabi. Well, Sam, it's no longer a scoreline, but a result. It was the La Roja Spain 0, the Blue Sharks Cape Verde 0. Yes, you heard that right. Spain were held to a goalless draw in Group H against Cape Verde. Another African team making the continent proud. Now to Emma Shaw. Shaw from the left-hand side, Shaw. And of course, Munir, just a pass. Find this man, this is for Salah! Mamouche! We are blocking Salah! So many bodies in the penalty box. The king and of course the priest right there. Unable to just rattle the back of the net. We are for the Belgians. They locked sharp. And now back to the Pharaohs. Dipping down half. And now to the right hand side. Hani. Hani with a fourth play. Abdul Rauf. Unable to keep it in play. It will be a throw into the Belgians. A replay of that one. Emma Mashaw from the left-hand side. He cut it to the center. Dropped that pass. Also, his nearest man, of course, Salah. Inside penalty box. Unable to just strike down well. It's a fair kindly to Mamouche. Well, both the players were unable to just hit that one as hard as they wanted. The Belgians can count themselves so lucky. They need to do something astronomical they need to do something different in this second 45 in order to be able to just break down this resolute defense of the Egyptians. It's the pyramid wall for the Egyptians. Can they pass the Red Sea? Only time we tell. And that's right hand side, Munir. Goes all the way back to the goalkeeper, Thibaut Courtois of Real Madrid. Thibaut Courtois at a working pace out of his penalty box. And now passes to Ngoy. Centrally, the central defender Ngoy at a working pace.

at the walking pace. For Belgium, they have lost their last of their last 8 games. They are yet to score an encounter. While for Egypt, they have only ever led one game at the World Cup finals. Recall, they are yet to win a match at the World Cup. Will tonight be the first time the Pharaohs of Egypt will get that famous win at the World Cup finals? Only time we tell. A Doku brought down by Omar Mamouche. A citizen bringing down a fellow citizen. They both play for Manchester City. Omar Mamouche and, of course, Jeremy Doku. But right here, it's about pledging allegiance to your national team, to your fatherland or to your motherland. A free kick to be taken by a former Man City player, Kevin De Bruyne. So many citizens on display right there in Seattle Stadium. Kevin De Bruyne, take that one shot. And now finds his nearest man right there. And now to Trossard of the Arsenal. Trossard. Cut it to the center. Trossard. Still Trossard. Tristan Antony. Still Trossard. Trossard. Man doing too much. Trossard. Dispossessed. And now to left hand side, Doku has now come back to the left. So Doku in his right position. Doku cuts. Still Doku. Doku still does. He the box. Doku. Still Doku. And not the neatest of crosses. And we are blocked by the Egyptians. They already know what Doku wants to do. They are preempting him. Now Salah. Salah goes to left hand side. Emma Ashore, the goal scorer. Ashore. Ashore with the ball. Ashore with a fourth play. Chased down by Thibaut Courtois, who kicks down long into the area. A ball in the air. Headed by the Belgian. And now to Youri Tielemans, the skipper of the team. Tielemans are brought down. What would the referee say? It's a free kick. Charles de Cattelera. No, that was actually not a free kick. Now play resumes. That was why Cattelera was reluctant in just touching the ball. That would have been a foul. Now back to Onana. Onana in the half of the Egyptians. He passes to Ngoy. Ngoy from the right in the center. And now to Tielemans. Tielemans now to Jeremy Doku. Doku. She did that one beautifully well. And now to Jesma Touré. One man right there. Let's talk about the Belgian. Doku brought down. Revy blows his whistle in a promising position. Well, for the Belgians, they cannot be licking their lips. They can lick their lips for this tantalizing position whereby Doku was brought down. What a pass from Timothy Castagne. Yeah, I think for the Belgians to get something in this one, they need that individual brilliance from the likes of Jeremy Doku, from the likes of Timothy Castagne, from the likes of Chester de Cattelera, even the likes of Kevin De Bruyne. Well, they've still got qualitative players on the bench as well. And recall, they've got the likes of Romelu Bolingoli Lukaku, Shug Bengbe on the bench right there. Big Rom. The man is a forward. Kevin De Bruyne stands over this free kick. Man stands akimbo. Eyes gaze on the prize. Man stays focused. The camera zooms in on the Napoli man right there. Kevin De Bruyne, 34 years of age. Born on the 28th of June, 1991. Man is 181 centimeters tall. Recall, man played for Chelsea. He played for Genk. He played for Werder Bremen. Played for Wolfsburg. Played for Man City. And currently plays for Napoli. KDB takes that. Traditional walk back. KDB. De Bruyne. Wow. Strikes the woodwork. The goalkeeper's best friend. KDB. That was so brilliant by De Bruyne. Who wants a free kick? Yes. Struck the woodwork. The goalkeeper had no idea. He was so lucky. That was his best friend. Kevin De Bruyne. Man has done this attempt to that number from Manchester City. Wow. The Belgians are coming so close. And what a strike. I'm sure the Belgians ain't surprised with that one coming from Kevin De Bruyne. He has done a test number. Now to Salah. And now to Abdul Rauf. And we are blocked by Timothy Castagne. It will be a corner too. The Pharaohs of Egypt. That was a quick counter-attack by Mamouche to Salah. Salah with a cross-off-field pass. More like a banana. Now to Abdul Rauf, who was stopping his tracks by Timothy Castagne. It's a corner from right-hand side to be taken by the Egyptian king, Mo Salah.
53 minutes on the clock, made that 54. Asala to take this corner. An in-swinger headed away. Now back to the Pharaohs. Atia passes to the central defender right there. And that was Safati. And now to Schauber. When you look at Egypt, and of course their record at the World Cup. Oh well. This is their fourth appearance at the finals. And now too, the Pharaohs inside penalty box. Massive twisting and turning. Wow, he was sandwiched by two Belgians. There was no way those devils would have allowed him to go right there. And now back to the Egyptians from the left-hand side. The man whips in a cross. Headed. Salah! Well parried. Another strike coming from Emma Shaw. That one just way too wide. What a header coming from Mo Salah. A repeat of that one. Well, for the Pharaohs, they are taking up prisoners. What a cross. Headed by Mo Salah. Not the tallest of players, but he connected to that one beautifully well, fantastically well. The Egyptian king, Mo Salah. And of course, a big save by Thibaut Courtois. He does this one week in, week out for Real Madrid. And for Emma Shaw, that was a fantastic rebound. He just struck that one hastily. It's a went away from goal. I am loving this. I'm loving this. I'm loving this. And yeah, the first substitution will ring in. It will be made by the Belgians. Timothy Castagne has seen enough. A man who was yellow carded. Just my 21 man, Timothy Castagne, has now been substituted for Raskin, a midfielder. Nicolas Raskin, who plays for Rangers right in the Scottish Premiership. And of course, for Amadou Onana, he has also seen enough. And of course, De Kuyper has now been introduced. A defender, yeah, Maxim De Kuyper. Man plays for Brighton right in the Premier League. Double substitutions by the Belgians. Well, for Nana, he had a player rating of 6.9, 24 years of age. And now back to the Egyptians, he's a penalty box. A block by the Belgian. And now to De Bruyne, passes to Doku. Doku still with the ball, still Doku. Doku dispossessed. And now to Muner. Muner is brought down. The referee comes to his rescue. 56 minutes, Belgium nil, Egypt 1. See your champions dial. Eagle 7 Sports Radio 103.7 FM. Yeah, for Nana, like I said, Eliama had a player rating on 6.9. 24 years of age, who plays for Aston Villa, a defensive midfielder. He had 45 touches. One touch in opposition box. Seven passes into the final third. He was a dispossessed once. And of course, he also made three defensive contributions. What about Timothy Castagne? 30 years of age, who plays for Fulham. Man had 47 touches, a player rating of 7.5. He created one chance. 21 accurate passes out of 25 he provided. That's 84%. He also made six defensive contributions. He has now been substituted. Maxim De Kuyper and, of course, Nicolas Raskin introduced by Rudy Garcia, the gaffer of Belgium. Well, for the Belgians, they have always been known as perennial underachievers. Recall that golden generation, they failed to win the World Cup. That generation was led by Eddie Michael Water Hazard. The closest they came was in Russia 2018 when they actually won the bronze medal. At Qatar 2022, they were knocked out in the group stage. Camera focuses on Gianni Infantino. That's the president of FIFA. Well, for Belgium, this is the 15th time they are appearing right there at the FIFA World Cup. This one being inclusive. Well, for Egypt, this is their fourth time appearing at the World Cup. You can make this one the 52nd match Belgium is playing at the World Cup. And of course, so for Egypt, this is their eighth match they are playing right there at the World Cup. And now to the Belgians. Man passes to his next man, De Bruyne. Still De Bruyne. De Bruyne stopping his tracks. And now to the Pharaohs. Ashore now finds Mamouche. 1v1 situation. Mamouche breaks away. Mamouche
Mamush is still on the ball. Still Mamush. Mamush! That was an ambush on Mamush. Just blasted onto the stands. What a pace. 100 meter boys. Reminds me of Koinsola Ajayi in 100 meters for NCAA. Reminds me of Olusoji Fashuba. Reminds me of the greater Shafa Powell. Reminds me of Usain Bolt. Omar Mamush. What a strike. Just a blasted one straight into the stands. Big chance gone begging. Still Belgium nil, Egypt 1. This one says, good evening, BGP Donaldo. Wonderful commentary by you. Did that Egyptian player really play that goal-bound ball to throw in? Or to grab penalty or throw in? Coming from Michael JP. Thank you very much, Michael JP. This one says, kudos to you, sir. I am really enjoying your commentary. Thank you. From Sam from Abalabi. Yeah, thank you, Sam. For Belgium, they have drawn 10 matches at the World Cup. While for Egypt, they have drawn 2 matches at the World Cup. Belgium have won 21 matches at the World Cup. For the Egyptians, they are yet to win a game at the World Cup in their history. Belgium have lost 20 matches. And of course, for Egypt, they have lost 5 matches. Doku claiming and of course, shouting for a penalty. He wanted to go past two pharaohs, but guess what? He was treated like the mummy. And now to the Catalera. A ball in the half of the Egyptians. Well guided by the Catalera. It will be a corner too. The Red Devils. Well, what can they do with this corner? You can already make that 1 hour football being played right there at the Seattle Stadium. Expected goals 0.47 to Belgium, 0.16 to Egypt. Shot on target 0 to Belgium. A corner taken by De Bruyne. Headed away by the Egyptian. What a strike! Wow! That was a fantastic volley by the captain, Yuri Tielemans of Aston Villa. The ball just fell kindly to him, just at the edge of the box. After it was headed by an Egyptian, he just took down one time with his left foot, but will not trouble the goalkeeper, Yuri Tielemans. Definitely, intention was right. Execution was not 100%. Shot on target, 0 to Belgium, 4 to Egypt. Shot off on target, 4 to Belgium, 2 to Egypt. Block shot, 4-4. Ball possession, 57 to Belgium, 43 to Egypt. Corner kicks, 0-5. Offside, 0-1. Fouls, 10-11. Throw-ins, 24-15. Yellow cards, 1-2. Crosses, 3-1. De Bruyne! Straight into the safe gloves of the goalkeeper Schober. The Belgians are still wondering, what do they still need to do before they get one into the back of the net? They keep knocking. Jeremy Doku, De Catalera, De Bruyne. Maybe it's item they brought on. The big room himself. Romelu Bolingoli Lukaku. Yeah, the most definitely the gaffer heard me. I said it's item they brought on Romelu Bolingoli Lukaku. And of course, the camera just saw pan on the big man right there. Big Rom being spoken to by the technical crew. Doku from the right. Still Doku. Doku dancing. Well blocked by the defender. That was a lashing. It will be a corner to Belgium. Now they are piling up the pressures. Yeah, throwing everything at the kitchen sink. Corner taken shortly by De Bruyne. Now to Doku. Doku from the right. Doku still dancing. Back to De Bruyne. De Bruyne whips in a cross. Well caught by the goalkeeper, Schober. Schober saved the one quickly. It will be a counter. Headed away by the defender. That was Michel. Well, referee blew his whistle for a foul because just when Schober wanted to serve the ball quickly for Ngoy, he actually just blocked the goalkeeper Schober. Camera focuses on the fans right there, the Belgian fans. Not the FPS of fans, most definitely. You can see a fan with those two horns right there depicting the Red Devil. They share the same nickname with the Manchester United. Red Devils of Belgium. Red Devils of Manchester United. And now play resumes to the Pharaohs.
And shown out to Salah. Salah with a fourth play. From the left-hand side. A man controls the ball. And now to the Egyptians. Mamouche. A cut into his right. Takes a strike. Wow! Moves! Just a flashes in front of goal. Omar Mamouche. Man keeps on knocking. He keeps on knocking. He keeps on knocking. What a one-time pass coming from Mo Salah. The king to the prince. He controlled beautifully well. Just a cut into his right. And of course, he put the trigger. Well, did that deflect off a Belgian? Yes! Wow! That's a timely intervention by the defender. Else, that would have been destined for the back of the net. That was a Raskin. It's a corner. Asala. A corner taken shortly. From the right. A man whips in across. Headed away by Michel. Now to another Egyptian. Another shuttle pass. Now inside penalty box. Man whips in across. Well blocked by the defender right there. Now back to Belgium. Well, the captain dispossessed. A man is complaining, Lucien. He feels that was a needed challenge on Yuri Tielemans. Yes, the first substitution. Or rather, make that the third

get the winner? Or can they hold on? Can Egypt also get the winner? Or can they also hold on? Will it be even Steven? Will there be a winner? Only time will tell. Number three, Belgian. They're counter-attacking. Still Belgian. And now finds him off from left-hand side. Twisting and turning. And now finds him off the boss. Lukaku. Lukaku. Back in the goalpost. Hello, good evening. Okay, thank you very much. Well, this game definitely is so far from over. The Belgians are throwing everything at the kitchen sink. The Egyptians, they don't want to crack. They don't want to crack. Hello, good evening. Hello, knock, knock. Anybody home? I picked your call. Okay, thank you very much once more. 0700-2255-1037. Let's go back to the phone line. Hello, good evening. The phone line is ringing off the hook. I picked your call. Okay, thank you very much. +3 already. It will be 2 minutes of the 5 that was added. Can another African team get a draw tonight? Just after the Blue Sharks of Cape Verde against the La Florida of Spain. 90+3 already. Belgium 1, Egypt 1. Oh, Mama Africa. It's a free kick to the Belgians. Yuri Tielemans are standing over this one. Oh, man, it's a penalty box. It's now or never. The Egyptian fans are praying. The Belgian fans also praying as well. Both the fans are sitting at the edge of their seats. Free kick swung in by Tielemans. A man just handed that one, of course, and landed on... Just landed behind the goalpost. That was a fine delivery by Yuri Tielemans. That was a Michel. Not the finest of touches from Michel. 90+4 already. Any moment from now, the fat lady should sing right there at the Seattle Stadium. Hello, good evening. Hello, good evening. Knock, knock, anybody home? Okay, thank you very much. Well, the first are coming so close to also getting their own goal. That was Abdul Karim. Tibakoto sends the ball to Ongoy. Hello, good evening. Hello, knock, knock, anybody home? Okay, thank you very much. I keep picking your calls. But you're in speaking. 90+5 already. Yes, the fat lady sings right there at the Seattle Stadium. In this Group G opener of the FIFA World Cup. What a pulsating encounter we witness. Referee Ramon Abati Abel from Brazil blows his whistle for full time. The first goal was scored by Imam Ashour in the 19th minute, assisted by Mohamed Salah. And of course, the equalizer was off an own goal by Mohamed Ani. Romelu Lukaku forced that own goal just as he was brought on. That was in the 66th minute. And that's how it ends right there in Group G of this World Cup opener. After all said and done at the Seattle Stadium, it's a Belgium 1, Egypt 1.

0: Okay, now I can attend to your calls.
1: Good evening, Mr. Donado.
0: Hello, good evening.
1: Yeah, well done, well done, well done, well done. I really enjoyed the comment you saw. This is Mr. Taufik calling from Abuja.
0: Welcome, Mr. Taufik.
1: You know what this is? We're also eligible. That the school is supposed to leave Mom and Salah and the other guy that they removed.
0: That's
1: the first substitution. Supposed to leave, no problem. They would have just tried to see if they can score. I think you understand me now. They are not tired. Well done. Well done. Let's see what else is in the next match.
0: Yeah, thank you very much. Now let's go to the WhatsApp. Hello,
2: yeah,
0: good evening.
2: GP.
0: Good evening.

0: Good evening. Good commentary by you. Wonderful, wonderful. You made it as if we are at the Seattle Stadium with them there. You see, one my take on Belgium is they, even when they were number one, see, without winning any major championship, they always under deliver when it matters most. On the global stage, they don't really bring that winning mentality in. When you look at their individuality, this is the golden age of the Belgian team almost fading away. After this World Cup, I don't think any of them will remain. But I don't see them with this play. If not for that own goal, an African team would have defeated them again. Last World Cup, they lost to an African team. Morocco beat them. You see, so I don't really see the hype. Well, most people criticize FIFA when Belgium was number one. That how could they be getting, you know, without winning any major laurel? No major tournament they won. We are seeing it playing out today. And but kudos to the Egyptian team. I hope they will go further than this. You know, Egypt has never gone beyond the group stage in the World Cup. But they will go beyond this and do Africa proud. Congratulations to the African teams that play today, Evade and Egypt. They are really holding their head high. And kudos to Eagle 7 Station for giving us the life commentary of the World Cup. God bless you, Donaldo.
1: Yeah, thank you very much. God bless you, Michael JP. It has been a magical Monday for African teams. Yeah, so far so good. Six African teams have taken to the top. And of course, so four have gotten at least a draw, while two have been beaten. I recall, Morocco, they got a 1-1 draw versus the Selecao Brazil. And of course, so for the Elephants of Cote d'Ivoire, they beat the Lottery of Ecuador 1-0. Earlier today as well, we saw the Blue Sharks of Cape Verde hold Lavrador of Spain to a goalless draw. And just a moment ago, the Ferries of Egypt played out a 1-1 draw versus Belgium. Yes, that does it. The points are shared right in Seattle. Bafana, we are beaten by Mill. Tunisia, we are beaten by Sweden, 5-1. Okay, now let's look at the full-time statistics. Shot on target, 3 apiece. Shot off for target, 7 to Belgium, 3 to Egypt. Block shots of 5 to Belgium, 8 to Egypt. Ball possession, 53 to Belgium, 47 to Egypt. Corner kicks, 2-7. Offside, 0-1. Fouls, 15-15. Throw-ins, 28 to Belgium, 19 to Egypt. Yellow cards, 2-2. Crosses, 6-2. Goalkeeper saves, 2-3. Goal kicks, 1-12. And of course, a full-time most important start. Belgium 1, Egypt 1. With that being said, yesterday the cookie crumbles on today's edition of the Ultimate Football Experience, right on your Champions League 7 Sports Radio 103.7 FM. A very big thank you to all the sport fans out there for always doing this with us. We say God bless you immensely, and of course, God bless you abundantly. Most definitely, World Cup games still continue. Well, tonight, it will be Iraq versus Norway. And early hours of tomorrow morning, by 2 a.m., Argentina versus Algeria. We shall also get to see Austria versus Jordan tomorrow as well. We shall get to bring to your listening pleasure Portugal versus DR Congo. Not forgetting England versus Croatia. Well, join me tomorrow morning, bright and early, from 7 a.m. up until midday. For everything front of page breakfast sports show, we shall take a retrospective look at everything that has gone down in the world of sports today, tonight, and of course so much more as well. Do what's up for yourselves, a beautiful night's rest. I remember Justin Sports, Donald Senna, aka Donaldo, the big employer. 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